0: Tuesday's Gone, 102.5 DBE. It's Abby Krizner. And just because we are through 4th of July doesn't mean that the schedule is calming down in any way. This weekend alone, got plenty for you to do. The Clarks are going to be part of the Whiskey Rebellion Festival. If you haven't seen this before, this is in Washington County. Usually you can go to like bradfordhouse.org and you can check out some information on that, but we got you at dve.com. So Clarks will be there again, Whiskey Rebellion Festival in Washington, PA this weekend. Also kind of as that Iron City Pittsburgh Music Festival, which the proceeds benefit Band Together Pittsburgh and Autism Pittsburgh. So Saturday's lineup has Gathering Field, Norman Nardini, you got Sun King Warriors, Zach Heim, Shiners. Sunday's got Billy Price Band, Joe Grushecki and the House Rockers. That one is serious. Again, everything you need is waiting for you at DVE.com.
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0: Beatles Revolution 102.5 DVE. It's Abby Krizner. Over 18,000 furries descended upon the city this weekend. It is crazy how much we moved out of the way, changed our way of living for the draft. And that brought in a mere pittance compared to what the furries have given us. So I've learned, respect the furries. You just got to do it. Plus, they donated $86,000 to this year's charity, the J&J Farms Animal Sanctuary, which is in Saxonburg. So even more good that they do coming in on top of the economic boom, of course. Unfortunately, they did have to cancel the famous outdoor fursuit parade and block party because of the severe heat and weather conditions. That was the right call. I didn't need to see furries scattered about the city. That was fine. But it was a little sad to see them leave. And I did get to see them leave. Like yesterday I was on the parkway and somebody put the head of their furry costume in the rear view, like back window of their car, which I thought was a very funny way to leave. I almost wrecked on the parkway trying to film it, but that's on me. Nirvana, ZZ Top, and BTO coming up on DVE.
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1: It is true. 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

All right, so hopefully you're putting the final touches on your Pittsburgh Power Ballad Challenge because they are due tomorrow at 10 a.m. We'll go over it just a little bit here on DBE right now. BTO.

0: on 102.5 DVE. It's Abby Krisner. The deadline for the Pittsburgh Power Ballot Challenge is tomorrow at 10 a.m. So we're at final touches now, friend. Remember, songs are never done. They're just released. So let's go ahead and get it done. DVE.com is where you go to go ahead and submit the song. And of course, these are songs about Pittsburgh in the style of a power ballad. And our finalists will perform here at the DVE studios. We're a panel of judges, if you remember, in past years. Reb Beach, Mark Madden, Scott Blasey. Put you to the test. We have a scoring system. It's not like they just go in and wing it. No, no, no. That's not how that's going to work. And there's a performance element to it as well, which is always super fun. But the winning song and performer will be doing so at the West Banco Premium Club at the Pavilion at Star Lake Friday, July the 17th, ahead of Motley Crue. And the winners also get VIP parking. 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

just begun the overnight lane restrictions on the Parkway East as we get ready for the Commercial Street Bridge replacement project. That, of course, will be closing down the Parkway East for 25 days, beginning on July the 10th at 9 p.m. Say goodbye to all your friends.

0: Black Sabbath, 102.5 DVE, and Kelly Osbourne recently unveiled a new tattoo inspired by Ozzy Osbourne. This is nearly a year after his passing. Can you believe that? I know. I feel like we've talked about it so much, it didn't seem like it was that far away, but it really was. The tattoo features a pair of round glasses, a symbol of Ozzy's iconic look. Apparently it was done at London's London Eye. Sharon Osbourne sharing that, you know, this was the first wedding anniversary that she had to go through without Ozzy as well. I've said that Birmingham working class hero exhibit is my idea of a summer vacation, because they're going to have that Ozzy exhibit up until like September. Sounds like there's time. I've got a passport. You can get in touch with me tonight and more music news, of course, at DVE.com. STP and Styx on the way.
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0: Foreigner, Hot Blooded, 102.5 DVE. It's Abby Krizner. Busy morning on the DVE morning show as we were coming back from the 4th of July holiday. We were all very, very smart and bullied each other into taking off Monday. It's like a game of chicken. And so worked out well. But we had Tim Benz, Kevin Gorman, and Billy Gardell joined us in the 9 o'clock hour of the show. And tomorrow we are just as busy. Steve Byrne is going to be on the show talking about the goddamn Comedy Jam, which is going to be coming up here. But also Mr. Wednesday, Jeff Conkle, will be hanging out for the whole show. And Mr. Madden, Mark Madden, joining us in the 9 o'clock hour. And so we always keep you busy. The DVE Morning Show. And if you missed anything on today's show, you can always catch up on the podcast that's ready to go for you wherever you enjoy your podcasts. But we can also make that easy for you if you just go to DVE.com. And that is brought to you by S&T Bank. Joan Jett and Pearl Jam coming up on DVE.
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The U.S. men's national team is out of the World Cup after losing 4-1 to Belgium Monday night in Seattle. Game was not as close as the score implied. It wasn't the best way to go out. And I will now continue to not watch the World Cup. I know, joke's on me. I know it's fun. Aerosmith.

0: Steelers Wheel, 102.5 DVE. It's Abby Krizner. Seeing that Sandcastle now joining Kennywood in its chaperone policy. It's the same general manager of both places. So I think they were seeing some good feedback about Kennywood having a chaperone policy. So now Sandcastle has one too. That means guests who are 15 years old and younger are now required to be with an adult who is 21 or older while at the park. So you have to be present at the park at all times, but you don't have to accompany them at all times. So, you know what I'm thinking? Oh, I'll take all your friends. Let's go hang out. I'll be at the Lazy River and you go do whatever yins do. Now it's like, listen, my kid's too young to be unsupervised anyway, but there is something that if I, at any point can be more comfortable with her getting older, it's autonomy, right? So that I don't have to go. I don't have to drive her everywhere and go every single place and sit with her. It's a drop-off sitch. Not so much anymore. All right. Well, mommy's going to have a couple extra on the Lazy River, that's all. Days of the New and Van Halen coming up on DVE.
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0: Bad Company, 102.5 DVE. It's Abby Krizner. You know what I just realized? I made it through the whole show. Didn't mention Taylor and Travis once. I mean, I did now. But guys, pretty good. Pretty good. Listen, it was not what I would do. It doesn't mean anything. I don't need an army of Swifties coming at me. I don't have the bandwidth for it. I am frail and weak, and you are many and strong, and you believe in love, and that's good, and that's good for you. Madison Square Garden just doesn't seem like the venue you have to use for 1,000 people. You could if you were a billionaire, but you don't have to. I guess that's what I keep landing on, is like, once you're a billionaire and you can have your wedding wherever you want, you're like an arena. Aramark food. That's what I want. That's what I want to have had happen. When the documentary and the movie comes out, you know, of course, because there has to be one. I just want them to be eating like whatever food came with the venue. Just nachos and cheese. Like, then I'll respect it. Then I'll see, like, okay, yeah, no, I'm feeling you. I want to also believe that's the only condition under which Travis would show up. Taylor, I need tots or I can't be there. John Mellencamp, Blur, and Eddie Money all coming up on 102.5 DVE.
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We get a lot of questions when we are out and about. Where'd you get that shirt? We got the nice DVE shirts, and I also have the sweatshirt as well. I know you don't need a sweatshirt in this weather, but once we get inside, it's freezing in the studio. But if you want the classic DVE Rocks crew neck sweatshirt, you want your What Happens at Chauncey Stays at Chauncey's, or any of the throwback logos, just go to DVE.com, and you will see a page dedicated to the merch. Ready to go. Whitesnake.

0: Rolling Stones 102.5 DVE. It's Abby Krisner. I am going to go ahead and start wrapping some things up here. Get ready for the morning show, which tomorrow morning, Tad Whistle and myself will be holding down the fort along with Mike Prosciutto. Randy is off this week. But we've got Jeff Conkle, Mr. Wednesday, joining us in studio. So he'll be coming to hang out with us along with a visit from Steve Byrne, who's got the goddamn comedy jam coming up. So he'll be telling us a little bit more about that, which is always a wild show every year, and it benefits the Mario Lemieux Foundation. And Mark Madden joins us in the 9 o'clock hour. If you missed the show today, catch up on the podcast. That's ready to go for you anytime, anywhere you get your podcast, or you can also go to dve.com. It's Abby taking a power nap. I'll talk to you tomorrow starting at 6 a.m.
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0: take the highway. 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
1: I'm also over being mad that Icy Light Amphitheater is no longer there.
2: That's true. You've gotten over that, and now you can love again.
1: That's right.
3: That was a loss for the town. You know, I went there one time for a DVE Halloween party.
2: That tracks.
3: I mean, this was light years before I joined DVE.
2: Oh, okay. Because, yeah, they used to have Fright Fest down there.
3: And I went to that Costume World Smallman, where we used to go. I don't know if it's still there or not.
2: It's not, yeah. Yeah.
3: I got this big, oversized, goofy head.
2: Like the original furry.
1: Yeah, Mike, you're a furry.
3: You know, and I just had, like, black stuff on underneath. I didn't know how to dress up. But it had this big, like, I had to do this thing with straws to be able to drink a beer, right? And I had a date, and everybody that walked by us looked at her and said, "What are you, effing goofy?"
0: Randy Bauman and the DVE Morning Show.
1: It's the DVE Morning Show. Randy's off. I'm Ted Whistle alongside Abby Krisner. Big show today, Abby. Very big.
2: Always big.
1: Very big.
2: That's all we do, buddy.
1: Mark Madden will join us at 9:45. Mr. Wednesday will be stopping in at 7. And Steve Byrne from Sullivan & Son, friend of the show,

0: be a high of 90. So we'll have sunshine, some clouds, and it does have another chance for thunderstorms today. A construction emergency forced mass evacuations in Midtown Manhattan early yesterday after support beams began buckling inside a 37-story high-rise. Did you see this?
1: No.
0: The footage from the inside is horrific because people are truly on the inside of like their windows and watching the beams just start to crack in the middle. But around 8 a.m., construction workers at, this was at 42nd Street, the former global headquarters of Pfizer, noticed cracks and saw two structural support columns on the 21st floor start to bend under the weight. Fire officials said that the columns kept moving through the day with cracks and sagging floors between the 21st and 26th levels. So even during the day, they were like, we were complaining about a sinkhole yesterday.
1: Yeah. I'm glad someone that knew what they were looking at saw that happen, because if it were me, I'd be like, yeah, this is fine, right?
0: I was thinking the same thing. I'm like, you know how many weird cracks and oddities around, yeah, like everything that I accept. It's
1: supposed to bend a little bit.
0: I mean, we're from Pittsburgh. You get water damage. What do you want me to do?
1: I drove across the Swindell Bridge yesterday. Took my life into my own hands.
0: We always do. Mayor Zoran Mondami called it extremely a serious situation, saying that the building remained unstable hours later, with officials monitoring it minute by minute using drones and sensitive equipment that detects tiny shifts. At least 9 nearby buildings were evacuated, including a Hampton Inn, the Israeli consulate, and a school running a summer camp for about 400 children. So by last night, inspectors cleared crews, and they started installing these temporary shoring to just try to stabilize the structure. Residents of one evacuated building were told it was safe to return. I would say no, I don't believe it is.
1: Yeah, I'm going to be staying somewhere else.
0: Yeah, I'm going to call somebody I haven't talked to in a long time.
1: Hey, listen, it's Abby. I'm down on my luck. The building is huge in the pictures that I'm seeing.
0: Yeah,
1: it's substantial.
0: There's not really a good place in Manhattan to have something like this happen.
1: Right.
0: You know, it's all highly concentrated. But I was seeing that yesterday. A lot of heebie-jeebies. I'm sure our Pittsburgh infrastructure has a lot of things that we would not believe. But there's a trust. There is a... Yeah. A little bit of a suspension of disbelief that anything could not be holding up.
1: We're fine.
0: Ah, I'm trying to remember which ride it was at Kennywood that was being held up by a cinder block.
1: Oh my God, at Kennywood?
0: Yeah. I don't know that the whole thing was being held up by a cinder block, but there was a cinder block involved,
1: yeah,
0: in holding a major component for it. People were taking photos, and I think the folks at Kennywood were like, it's not like that.
1: Yeah.
0: It's just helping a little bit, but it's generally, it's fine. Calm down.
1: Yeah, that's, that's in The Sopranos, right? That ride gets screwed up and kids are mad. I'm sure it's fine. I'm sure Kennywood is tip top. But, part of we've talked about this on the show before, part of the thrill of the wooden coasters is like, when you get to the crest of the hill, like, this thing is 140 years old.
0: Yay! There's something sick in my brain, though. I think if, having discussed my fear of roller coasters or my dislike for them, because I can't have a fear of something that, like, I don't have to go on, right?
1: Oh. Well, you're getting bullied. Not bullied. Your kid is like...
0: That's
1: you don't
0: true.
1: Want her. You don't want her to see you differently. So,
0: yes, yeah, that's right.
1: You have some emotional skin in the game.
0: That's true. But given the choice, I'd rather do a wooden coaster over a steel coaster.
1: Why?
0: I don't. I have no idea. I have no idea. If I was at Kennywood, I would pick one of the probably wooden ones, and I'd be like, I'll go on one of those. But don't put me on a Steel Phantom. Don't put me on anything that like can go really fast. Maybe it's the idea that the wooden coaster has some limitations.
1: Okay.
0: And that the other ones maybe don't. Like it's too technologically advanced for me.
1: Okay.
0: I need something a little rickety that's like, I feel the motion.
1: I could jump if I had to.
0: I could jump off of this. Gino will catch

0: watch me. All right. The aggressive expansion of bar, restaurant, and entertainment options on the city's North Shore is about to continue. Legacy Hospitality Partners on Tuesday announced the impending arrival of Mic Drop, which is the company that's doing the developing. Mic Drop will be located on North Shore Drive, adjacent to the soon-to-open Highball Social Club. Hey, now.
1: Fancy.
0: It does sound fancy. Mic Drop, which will occupy 4,321 square feet, is being designed as an immersive nightlife destination featuring live entertainment, music, and elevated social experiences. Mic Drop will feature an evolving lineup of karaoke or bandioke, dueling pianos, live performances from local and national bands, and curated DJ experiences. Additional details, including opening dates, entertainment programming, and special events, will be announced in the coming months. Has dueling pianos ever worked long term?
1: No.
0: I don't think so.
1: I've gone to piano bars like that one time, mm-hmm. and you're like, yeah, I understand what's happening here.
0: I get it. So it's like going to a magic show, but everybody's drunk, and there's a lot of women singing. Girls just want to have fun. I don't think I want to do this anymore. I went to Sing Sing once.
1: Yeah, I went there one time.
0: When that was open. And same thing. I was like, I'm cool, man.
1: It's like a cruise ship entertainment thing.
0: That's what it is. It's That's like the vibe.
1: Being on a cruise ship.
0: Yeah.
1: And it was fun for the first half of the total amount of time I was there.
0: Yeah.
1: And then it was like, all right.
0: Guys, we've got to go.
1: Yeah.
0: We've got to do something else with our night. But that's right. It is. It's like the novelty is immediate and quick. And then you got to
1: right
0: relocate.
1: You got to move on.
0: Yeah.
1: I'm begging society. We have to stop using the word elevated to describe venues.
0: Well, and cocktails. I hear it all the time. Elevated cocktails. It's like, okay, you just said that's all you told me is that it's $14.
1: Yep.
0: That's what you just told me. That's elevated, meaning that you put a sprig of thyme in it, and now I have to pay like $17. Oh, you lit it on fire.
1: Okay, that's kind of cool. All right, that is elevated.
0: I did like that. Do it again for my friend, please.
1: At Mic Drop, we're classy. Elevated is just the new classy.
0: Yeah.
1: Or not a dump. You know what? We need to come up with a commercial for a venue, and it's like, instead of elevated, they say like, our not a dump setting is completely, it's just that, not a dump.
0: Our medium derelict staff will kind of help you sometimes when you need something. Please don't ask for anything complicated.
1: Yeah, just, and don't snap. They hate when you snap.
0: Don't point at me. All right, according to a new survey of 2,000 people, movies are too long. The ideal movie length is 88 minutes, just shy of an hour and a half. The same survey was conducted 2 years ago, and people said 92 minutes. So it hasn't really changed that much. Only 10% voted for 2 hours or longer. An older generation seemed to be more open to longer run times than Gen Z with 82 minutes. So to get an idea of what an 88-minute runtime looks like, these movies would include Zombieland, The Lion King, and Airplane. And only two movies this summer come close to that.
1: Great. When Sean Collier comes in and he's talking about a movie and I'm thinking, I don't know, I could go either way. And he's like, 90-minute runtime. It's like, you know what? Yeah, I'm in.
0: Sounds great.
1: You're not making the two-watch commitment.
0: I just trim the fat on a lot of stuff. I mean, there are certain movies that I remember I enjoyed, but the length of the movie will take me out of it.
1: For sure.
0: Understandably. Actually, the other night, this was like Yellowstone came out in 2018. I needed to see Yellowstone.
1: The show?
0: Yeah. And we're watching Yellowstone and did not realize that the first episode was 2 hours. So we just kept like watching, being like, when is this going to be over? Like, they're not saving the ranch like in this episode, are they?
1: Yeah, right.
0: They've tried to. By the way, late to the party, Taylor Sheridan.
1: Yeah.
0: Is he in everything that he makes?
1: Yes, but he's very selfless about when he puts himself into his work because he always plays a rich guy that gets laid all the time.
0: Yeah, okay, so I noticed that in the first episode.
1: Yeah.
0: It might have hindered more episodes. We'll see whether I'm going to watch it or not. But in the first episode, he played like a too cool, like kind of mob lead dude and then was banging a lady within 2 minutes that would never bang him because he's the low guy on the totem pole in the Dutton farm. There's just no reason. There's zero reason.
1: Yeah.
0: And I actually, that is how I clocked it, that that was Taylor Sheridan.
1: Wait, no, that's not Taylor Sheridan.
0: That's not him?
1: You're thinking of the guy Rip, right?
0: He's black hair.
1: Yeah, that's not him.
0: Oh my God, I was thought it was him. I was like, what a piece of garbage.
1: Because that guy's not rich. Taylor Sheridan reveals himself later throughout the series as like an even more rich, even more laid guy.
0: Oh my God.
1: Yeah.
0: More rich, more laid.
1: They go together sometimes like that, don't they? And he's like, hey, I'm really cool and I've got Western cliches to throw out at a moment's notice. It really, are you gonna stick with it?
0: So we were discussing that last night.
1: You are extremely late to the party.
0: I'm so late to the party.
1: So the pressure's over now. Like there was a time when people were probably on you to watch it, and now you've survived that time.
0: You know what happened is I went to a Ryan Bingham concert, and I love him, and I didn't know he was in Yellowstone. And I realized that half the audience is there because they know him from Yellowstone. I'm like,
1: oh my God.
0: Oh, I get it. And now I kind of want to see him in Yellowstone, but I don't think he shows up for a few
1: seasons.
0: That's a big commitment they're asking for. But no, we were discussing like whether we're going to actually sit down and watch it and commit to it. Neither one of us loved it. Like we were kind of like, so this is a little silly, right? Like this is like every trope is to the max. It's Sons of Anarchy on a farm, right? And my favorite thing that was said last night was Days of Our Livestock. And if I had been drinking milk, it would have come out of my nose. So I don't know. I feel like we talked about not loving it so much that I feel like we've reached the point where maybe we should hate watch it. And I think I suggested that. I'm like, hey, like, I know you didn't love it. I didn't love it either. It was kind of stupid, right? Yeah, it was stupid. What if we just leave it on in the background of no consequence and we just hate it together?
1: Yeah, you can be on your phone if you want.
0: Yeah, sure. You can scroll every once in a while.
1: Yeah.
0: I'll go get snacks when it gets stupid. But outside of that, I don't know.
1: It's one of those things that is like fine in a vacuum for me, but to hear other people talk about it, I'm like, oh my God, shut up. Shut up.
0: Stop talking about
1: it. Stop talking about it.
0: Have you ever finished a show that you hated because you just had to know how it ended?
1: Yeah, the sunk cost fallacy.
0: Yeah.
1: Yeah. You ready for this?
0: Yes.
1: I'm not proud of it.
0: It's okay.
1: Because it went on way too long. True Blood.
0: Tad, I was going to say the exact same show.
1: Really?
0: I swear to God. Started watching it, loved the way it started.
1: Two seasons too long. Two full seasons too long.
0: Once we started transferring into other people's body and there were like manthers and like weird werewolf people, I was like, what's happened to me?
1: Yeah.
0: What's happened now? It started off almost like it was like a cultural... social experiment.
1: Commentary.
0: Yes, it was a commentary. And then it got real dumb and it kept getting dumber. And every season got dumber to the point of just, because I think this was still, for me at the time, I want to say I had discs that I was like watching it on. So it was a long time ago. that possible? I might be conflating that with just the like time in my life where Netflix still was coming on DVDs or whatever. But watching that show by the end of the finale, just screaming at the television. Like, I wish I had more friends involved in hating that show to the bitter end.
1: I had none. I was like one of the seven dudes that watched the show in America. Yeah. President of a, I was a page master on a Facebook group with,
0: By the end, like, you're watching the last episode, you're like, kill him already! Like, just because it's like, I don't care what happens to any of you.
1: Okay, so they're okay, so werewolves, but they're werepanthers.
0: Get it?
1: They're in in the writer's room, like, yeah. Oh, that's really good.
0: But so many stupid parts of that show have become vocal stims, just like Stackhouse. And like, suck it.
1: Suck it.
0: I just, oh my God. That by far worst offender ever.
1: Oh yeah,
0: Sons of Anarchy even got a little dumb for me at the end, but I was kind of like, I have to see this one through. That's fine.
1: I have not watched it.
0: Take Yellowstone and put it on a motorcycle. It's the same thing. It's a good formula. That's the thing is, I'm not even slamming it. It's a good formula. You'll get me with that. But True Blood by far worst offender ever. So if you haven't watched it, start it today. Patchy fog will reduce visibility this morning. Otherwise, hot with sun. We'll have some clouds and a thunderstorm rolling in this afternoon. It's a high of 90.
1: Mr. Wednesday, Jeff Conkle joins us at 7 o'clock. Mike's got your DVE Sports up next.
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2: Sports are brought to you by Bridgeville Appliance. If you missed the Pirates game last night against the Braves, you missed history being made. It was made by first baseman Ryan O'Hearn. 3 home runs and 10 RBI in the Buccos' 12-4 thumping of the Atlanta Braves last night at PNC Park. O'Hearn setting a franchise record with those 10 RBI. They've been playing since the late 1880s.
1: I know.
2: The Pirates' history predates 1900. It's quite a history.
1: The Greg Brown call on the Grand Slam, which was the first of his jacks last night, was Grand Salami!
3: Which is, oh, there we go.
1: Which is what I say when I walk into the Northside YMCA locker room.
2: Many do. That first inning Grand Slam gave the Pirates a 4-1 lead. Atlanta had touched Paul Skeens for a run in the top of the first. O'Hearn added a 3-run shot in the bottom of the third and another 3-run shot in the bottom of the sixth. He finished his night 4-for-5 with the 3 dingers and 10 RBI, 3 runs scored. And it's an amazing accomplishment. Obviously, had never happened, the 10 RBI thing. But, there's a line in Moneyball from Bob Costas when he's talking about the A's ridiculous winning streak. And he said there's a certain randomness to baseball and things such as that. And it applies here. I'll bet you'll never guess the last Pirate to hit 3 home runs in a game.
1: Oh, man. Is it like Pedro Alvarez or...
2: Leover Peguero last year, August 2nd, against Colorado.
1: Okay, yeah. Gun to my head. I'm not getting there.
2: Last Pirate to hit 3 home runs in a game at home, Michael Perez, June 30th, 2022. So we're not talking Stargell, Clemente,
1: Parker, yeah,
2: McCutcheon. Sometimes you just have yourself a night. O'Hearn became the 11th major leaguer since RBI became an official statistic in 1920 to have at least 3 home runs and 10 RBI a game. Now, this one checks. First guy to do it since Shohei Ohtani in September of 2024.
1: I mean, that's cool. Good company for Ryan O'Hearn.
2: Yeah. One of those things that can happen when you go to the ballpark. You never know. And not that, it's a complete fluke. I mean, he's having a great season. Ryan O'Hearn last year set career highs with 17 homers and 63 RBI in 144 games with Baltimore and San Diego. After last night's explosion, he has 16 homers and 61 RBI in 77 games.
1: Hell yeah.
2: Pirates signed him to a 2-year, $29 million contract in the offseason. They are getting their money's worth. I mentioned Paul Skeens gave up a run in the first. He wound up going 6 innings, 8 hits, 2 runs. Both of them earned 1 walk and 4 Ks. He got the win, first in 10 starts, and improves to 7-8 on the season. His ERA is 3.58.
1: Improves to still below 500.
2: Yeah. And the Pirates improved to 7-12 in games he has started.
1: Ugh.
2: 47-45 overall. Still managed to lose ground to the Brewers in the NL Central. Milwaukee sweeping St. Louis in a doubleheader. Bucks are 11.5 games behind the Brewers. But in the wild card chase up to their necks at the present time, just 3 games behind Miami, which is the 3rd wild card team. St. Louis, 2 games behind Miami, is in between the Marlins and the Bucks, but the Chicago Cubs, the first wild card in the National League, are only 4.5 games ahead of the Pirates. So there's a lot of teams in contention. It's Chicago, Philly, and Miami on the right side of the line. Then St. Louis, Pittsburgh, Washington, Arizona, and San Diego all within striking distance. So it's shaping up to be a pretty interesting second half if the Pirates can keep keeping their heads above water in this stretch of games against teams with winning records and division leaders. It started last week in Philly, then they went to Washington, managed to get through that 7-game road trip at 4-3, which I think you take that going in, and now they've got the Braves and the Brewers to finish off the unofficial first half of the season here before the All-Star break. Good start to the series against Atlanta. Game two is tonight. Grant Holmes for the visitors. He's 5-4 with a 3.83 ERA. Jared Jones, 1-1 with a 5.28 for the Bucks. The series concludes on Thursday afternoon, 12:35. Bryce Elder for Atlanta and Mitch Keller scheduled to go for the Bucks. Some significant off the field news yesterday as well. Braxton Ashcraft named a replacement to the National League All-Star team. Paul Skeens had been named, but Skeens is not going to play in the All-Star game in Philly next week because he's going to pitch Sunday against Milwaukee. So great news for Braxton Ashcraft. And more deserving than Skeens,
1: 100%. Skeens made it on rep.
2: Not even close. The big development, Connor Griffin, left hand finger sagittal band injury. I think that's a ligament in his finger. He is on the injured list. Estimated timeline for his return, 8 to 10 weeks.
1: Killer. So absolute killer.
2: It's going to pretty much take him out for the majority of the rest of the season.
1: Just in time for Bucktober.
2: Well, we'll be early September if it's 10 weeks.
1: Yeah.
2: Mid-September.
1: It'll be rounding into form for Bucktober.
2: Just in time for Bucktober. Jack Brannigan recalled from AAA Indianapolis. He actually got in the game last night, went 0-for-1 and played a little third base. He made his major league debut. Brannigan was a third-round pick in 2022. Some pretty exciting stuff in the World Cup yesterday. Argentina beats Egypt 3-2. Argentina getting goals at the 79-minute mark and then the 83-minute mark, the second one off the foot of Lionel Messi. That wiped out a 2-0 Egypt lead. And then Argentina gets the winner in the 92nd minute or extra time. Nothing like extra time.
1: Just a little more.
2: Then Switzerland and Colombia did not score while they were actually playing soccer. The game eventually went to penalty kicks, and Switzerland wins the penalty kick shootout 4-3. So your quarterfinals are set on Thursday. It's going to be France against Morocco, Friday Spain against Belgium, and then Saturday Norway against England and Argentina against Switzerland. You know, I was thinking about what you said yesterday. You asked me if I was rooting for anybody the rest of the way.
1: Yeah.
2: And I said, no, I am now.
1: Okay.
2: I'm rooting for Spain.
1: Yeah? To beat Belgium.
2: Yeah, I want to see Belgium get its ass kicked.
1: To prove the futility of U.S. soccer stick it to Belgium?
2: A little too uppity after that victory.
1: Were they?
2: I think, yeah, some of the stuff. Hey, I get it. You win, you get to brag and all that. But
1: right.
2: Sometimes you take that stuff a little too far, a little too soon.
1: Yeah. Well, guess what, Belgium? We actually suck.
2: Yeah. Let's see how you do. Let's see how you do against Spain. I think they're better than us.
1: I think they've played this game before.
2: See what kind of memes you come up with in GIFs or GIFs or whatever the F you call it.
1: Jeff Conkle joins us at 7 o'clock. Abby.
2: Let's go Spanish.
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2: Until your hangover chills out enough for you to finally show up at the pool and catch some rays.
1: Nobody's going to want to mess with these pugilistic impersonators.
2: We got Paul Spatafora look-alike.
1: He's a little fatter than Spatty.
2: Yeah, he's a fatty Spatty.
1: But he looks enough like him, it's like,
2: you want to take a chance, it ain't him.
1: We got a Kurt Angle lookalike.
2: A doppel angler. He's also kind of fat.
1: We also got a guy that looks like Fetterman if he had a little bit of hair.
2: And integrity.
1: And a Wendy Bell impersonator. Believe me, no one is going to want to go within 10 feet of that chaise lounge.
2: So if you want to enjoy a day at Bloomfield Beach,
1: but don't want to have to go straight over from Last Call at Nico's in order to escape tanning on a slab of concrete,
2: and call us the Pittsburgh Pool Chair Kings.
1: Yens guys will love us.

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8: Kicking into rush hour now, we've got brake lights on the Parkway East at Wilkinsburg, Parkway West slow coming down the hill. And keep in mind, one of the back ways to get to the airport has closed down for emergency repair work. Flockerty Run Road is closed between Broadhead and 51. A Bonnie Diver, Total Traffic.
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11: You know what happened is I went to a Ryan Bingham concert, and I love him. And I didn't know he was in Yellowstone. And I realized that half the audience is there because they know him from Yellowstone.
12: Like, oh my God.
11: Oh, I get it. And now I kind of want to see him in Yellowstone, but I don't think he shows up for a few
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11: That's a big commitment they're asked for. But no, we were discussing like whether we're going to actually sit down and watch it and commit to it. Neither one of us loved it. Like, we were kind of like, so this is a little silly, right? Like, this is like every trope is to the max. It's Sons of Anarchy on a farm, right? And my favorite thing that was said last night was Days of Our Livestock. And if I had been drinking milk, it would have come out of my nose.
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12: It's the DVE Morning Show. I'm Tad Whistle alongside Abby Krisner. Mr. Wednesday, Jeff Conkle is here.
11: Snuck
14: right in under the wire, baby.
12: Abby's got your news.
11: 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We'll have patchy fog, reducing some visibility this morning. Otherwise, it's going to be hot with sunshine, clouds, and then an afternoon thunderstorm, high of 90 today. All right. The Pennsylvania Supreme Court declared skill games unlawful last month, throwing thousands of businesses across the state into uncertainty as they await guidance from the legislature. But the ruling might have also put popular family games on the wrong side of the law. Last month, the court struck down what it called two deeply flawed lower court rulings that had allowed skill game machines to spread across the Commonwealth without restraint from law enforcement or gaming authorities. Skill games typically resemble slot machines found in casinos, and players can bet to win jackpots from games based on chance. However, if a player loses, they can win back their money by successfully completing a complex puzzle. While the ruling primarily deals with those skill game machines that allow players to win jackpots, Justice David Wecht said in his opinion for the court's 4-2 majority that enforcement hypothetically could stretch to traditional arcade games often found at family entertainment centers like Chuck E. Cheese or Dave and Buster's.
12: Bummer.
14: There goes all my skee ball tickets. Well, got to give those back and then pay 40% on taxes on them.
11: Skee ball is referenced in the article.
12: Really?
11: Yeah. Pesomatic, the company that produces skill game software, argued in court that if their machines are considered a form of gambling, then all ordinary ticket-generating games at amusement businesses like skee ball and other arcade games that require skill to win would also be illegal. The Commonwealth's attorney called it the Chuck E. Cheese defense.
14: See, like, we have to back up here because I feel like the first time I even ever played, like, a bar poker machine, I needed someone like a Sherpa to be like, what do I do if I win this? He goes, well, you go up to the bar and then you tell them you won and then they give you money. And I was like, I'll never do that. If I got a royal flush right here, I'd rather just leave with my head held high than have to interact and act like I don't know what I'm doing.
11: I get tripped up on complicated scratch-offs. I'm like, wait, did I win or not win?
12: I'm scanning them all.
11: Yeah?
12: Yes.
11: When you say scan them all, what does that mean?
14: There's a little like QR code at the bottom.
12: Yeah, the QR code at the bottom.
14: I don't even think you have to scratch it. Right?
12: For when you're unsure. Why scratch it to not feel like a
14: total degenerate?
12: Correct. and then when I realize I'm too stupid to figure out whether I won or not, then I scratch the QR code and scan it, even if I know I lost.
11: Okay, where do you scan it? You take it back to the gas station and they have something to scan?
14: Yeah, but this is like where you see the real like super degenerates.
12: You can also do it on your phone.
14: Because you can buy it at the machine, scratch it off at the machine, scan it at the machine
12: without playing the game.
14: Whisper mother effer to yourself, throw it in the trash, go again. This is where like there's like some people losing their minds and giant eagles across the nation.
11: See.
14: Right here.
12: Yeah.
11: Okay. Yeah.
12: So that's a thing you can do too.
14: I have seen a bunch of skill game places like start to pop up but it's always you know like the bars that have no windows. And you're like, what is going on in there? Like, it all says, like, skill games, come on in. But there's no windows, and you have to, like, knock thrice just to be let in, you know. And it isn't for me. I'm not comfortable entering those establishments for some reason.
12: After they ruled in the PA Supreme Court that skill games were unlawful, like, the week after, a skill games place opened across the street from an existing skill games place on Liberty Avenue in Bloomfield.
11: That's ballsy.
12: Another skill. I think it must be that lucrative to just, if you're only open for 120 days or whatever the runway is before they shut this down, it's like you can make that much money that it's worth it.
11: Yeah. They're like, get while the getting's good.
12: Yes.
11: Kind of thing. Well, so the thing that's wild about this, the court acknowledged that as a theoretical matter, this sort of amusement device, like, again, skee ball, anything you'd find at, like, you know, a Dave and Buster's, may qualify as a skill game. It puts those machines at risk of being banned. Bruce Ankoviak, a law professor at St. Vincent College, said unless there's a change in the law, those games are gambling devices. And Wecht wrote in the opinion that if the enforcement ends up affecting arcade games, then so be it. He said, quote, we cannot shy away from the language of a statute merely because its application may have undesirable consequences in some hypothetical future context.
14: Well, I don't mind that from a judge, because a judge is basically saying, like, if you don't like it, change the law. But I'm a judge and I have to interpret the law the right way. So that's not bad. But yeah, having to, you know, shut down Guitar Hero or
12: DDR.
14: Yeah. Mario Kart virtual reality or something like that seems like a step too far, personally.
12: Any ticket generating game, they said.
11: That's it.
12: Which means that, look, when they change it back and, you know, Discovery Zone and Chuck E. Cheese, all those games are legal. Yes. When those are all legal, then you just start making skill games for kids.
11: Pretty much. Just start ushering them in.
14: There's just going to be a lot of degenerates hovering over their kids' whack-a-mole game. Just be like, come on, you need to fund your college, buddy.
11: Yeah. I also wonder if Judge Wecht here ever had, like, a really bad experience where he just could not win.

0: in the country causing weeks of diarrhea, cramps, and bloating. I actually had this story last week. We got so busy, we never got to it. And I was hoping that this would go away. It has not. All right. Cyclosporiasis. Okay.
1: Sounds nefarious already.
0: No one else is getting this right.
1: I don't like this guy.
0: Cyclosporiasis.
1: There we go.
0: I got it. Okay. It has been found in Michigan at a rate 13 and a half times higher than normal, or about 700 cases confirmed in the state. Most have been found in the southeast area, but Michigan is not alone. As the CDC and prevention's most data of June, there were 16 cases in 17 states. The CDC says the cases typically increase in the spring and summer, but that the agency tracks cases year-round. Ohio had 117 cases of infection this year. 171 showed up in June.
1: How do you get it? Like, how is it communicable?
0: It says it's a microscopic parasite, which can be contracted by consuming contaminated food or water, which most stomach things, that would be it. It can take from 2 days or 2 weeks for the symptoms to develop, and most people do recover without treatment, but immunocompromised people may be at higher risk of severe or prolonged illness.
2: You got a vacation coming up. You want to cut a little weight, get a little cyclosporiasis, you know, get lean before Myrtle, drop 10 before Myrtle.
0: You know,
1: we had that 4th of July party, and the one, like, the major decision point was how to serve the watermelon, because we have a lot of grubby handed kids that will just dip their hands in the water, you know, in the bowl of watermelon, eat them, put it right back. So we were like, we put it on like a 5 foot shelf. It was like there's no way a kid could even have access to it. But that was a big thing, because we were sort of worried. We sort of heard murmurings that there's some like flesh eating bacteria making our way around. We're like, yeah, this could be a super spreader right here.
0: So how did the 4th of July party go? Because we were nervous for you, because you had an insane amount of people that you were going to be entertaining.
1: Yeah, I mean, like, we ended up having probably like 100-ish people over in waves, because some people were, you know, coming and going and everything like that. But a lot of people, rain kind of bummed us out for a minute, because we were compulsively checking the weather. But when the rain came, it was so freaking hot that day. Yeah. And we had a slip and slide out and everything like that. And when the rain came, everyone was like doing the Apache rain dance, like celebrating the heavens, because it cooled it down like 15 degrees. It made it so much nicer. So it actually wasn't even that bad. So we had a great time.
0: Oh, well, congratulations.
1: Yes, we pulled it off.
2: How'd your driveway ceiling hold up?
1: Phenomenal.
2: Nice.
1: Phenomenal. It gave a clear canvas for some nice driveway chalk murals that were going on with the girls and everything like that. Yeah, perfect. Sounded good.
2: Any comments from neighbors? No, nice job, Jeff.
1: Yeah. It's like the little things, because that's one of those things that subconsciously you take in. And you're only aware of it if you're sort of like, this driveway looks sort of kind of nice. I wonder, did he do something? Did you power wash this thing? I said, power wash. And for you, I sealed this thing. And they were like, oh my God, isn't that nice?
0: For us?
1: That's a lot of work.
2: And maybe he was born with it. Maybe it's sealant.
0: I gotta tell you though, cleaning up
1: after a party that size the next day, first of all your help is gone.
0: Oh yeah, they don't care.
1: So, well, a lot of them cleaned up like as we were leaving, but there's so much other stuff to do. And you have to fight through the dopamine drop-off of having had a party with nothing to look forward to that day.
0: It's just sad.
1: You're just like rolling up like soggy buns and like putting like extra hamburgers in the fridge and just being like, what do we do now? And
0: do you feel like when you're cleaning up, I don't know, this might be me and like my Italian heritage that always wants to make sure everybody ate enough and had a good time. But when I'm cleaning up, that will be like my persistent thought. Be like, did they like it?
1: My wife couldn't go to sleep that night because we forgot to break out the hamburger condiments. We had a tray of like sliced tomatoes and sliced onions and sliced
0: that would
1: pickles.
0: Make me crazy.
1: And she's like at 11:30, she's like, stupid, stupid, stupid. It's like, all right, I think everybody had a fun time. Like, come on.
0: It would have had a better time.
1: It would have had a slightly better time if the pickies were out.

0: Well, good. I'm glad you had a successful party, and now all the men in the neighborhood know that you are indeed the man.
1: I got to tell you, though, a big opportunity for missed for what I want to start calling it a mop-up party. Next day, because we had an extra watermelon. We had like sliced cucumbers and peppers and pulled pork that was left over. I was like, just for close neighbors, just meander over here at lunchtime. We'll fix you a sandwich. Mm-hmm. Just get rid of some of this stuff so the raccoons don't get it tonight.
2: That's a great call.
1: I like it.
2: Less waste. Smart.
1: I will tell you also, when we were filling the coolers up, we had water cooler, pop cooler, two beer coolers. And as I was filling the beer coolers up, my son looks at me and just goes, "You guys are going to drink this much beer?" And I was like, there's no way we're going to drink this much beer. This is just kind of like, these are like the big dog, you know, coolers.
3: This is for
1: show. Like, this is just to, it's like having full shelves at a grocery store. You don't want anyone to take the last icy light and feel self-conscious about it.
0: Yeah.
1: Well, when we dumped the ice out that next day, I was like, okay, everybody, we did pretty good. There was like four beers left in each cooler. I was like, all right, hey, we could still bring it.
0: Nice. I thought your answer was going to be like, no, we're going to have to get more halfway through.
2: Me and the other dads are going to talk about who can drive us there.
1: You know that Listerine in your medicine closet? Like, we might be breaking that out eventually.
0: All right. Sacha Baron Cohen has reportedly finished filming a new Ali G movie, making the characters that return to theaters for the first time since 2002's Ali G in the House. The project was made in secret, following the same approach that Cohen's used for Borat films. Ali G first became popular through the 11 o'clock show and later the Ali G show, where his over-the-top interviews with real public figures became a signature comedy style. 2002 film brought in roughly $23 million worldwide at the box office.
1: One of my favorite all-time comedy eras was like 2002 Ali G, because it was so weird and so like when you like something that not everyone knows about, but the people who do know about it really love, like that right around then was just what Ali G was all about. And I personally think that the first Borat movie and the Bruno movie, his other gay fashionista alter ego, were two of the funniest things I've ever seen in the theater outside of like Jackass 2.0.
0: Yeah.
1: Just absolutely, like, from the get-go, so vulgar, so over the top, so ridiculous. And from a comedic standpoint, like, the fact that that guy can commit to those characters and stay in character in those, like, potentially dangerous situations is just incredible. Like, it's incredible.
0: I loved Borat, and probably much more so than Ali G. But I didn't really watch that regularly. It was one of those things that just started creeping into my awareness. I'm surprised that he can get away with going undercover doing anything. But I mean, he's Ali G in this too, so I don't know how you get away with doing that in secret.
1: Well, Ali G was always like the least popular of those three alter egos. Like Borat, like, he obviously took off. Bruno maybe a little bit less so, but I think a lot of people thought Ali G was like a real person at first, and it was so dumb, and his aesthetic, he had like the woo wear on and the skull cap. I think everyone just thought this is some dumb guy, but it was purely satire, like hard satire. Favorite line from Ali G, he somehow got a tour of an ATF facility, and he's like, what does ATF stand for? And the guy, Marine cut, he's like, it stands for alcohol, tobacco, and firearms. And he goes, "Why? What else does you sell?" And I don't know why. I just thought that was absolutely. And to think, I don't know if he I want to know like his process. Does he write lines out like that, or is that something that he comes up with? If he comes up with that off the top, then that's bananas.
0: Even more impressive. Yeah.
2: I wonder how Sacha Baron Cohen can still get away with not getting recognized, even as.
0: Yeah, that's what I mean. Like, how would you even film anything now? Like, I don't think you can touch Borat.
1: Don't you think enough time has passed between 2002 and 2006 that?
2: Yeah, like, yeah, but he's like 6'5".
0: Yeah.
2: He's a very specific looking dude.
0: Yeah.
2: I don't know. I mean, I Ali G, what, has like a chin strap beard, right? So it's a little bit different.
1: Yes.
2: So my buddies went to see Borat when it came out in theaters, right? And they're standing in line. And there's this older couple who's like in their 60s. And they're like, oh, what are you young men here to see? And my buddy's like, oh, we're going to see this movie Borat. And they're like, well, what's that about? And and they're like, yeah, it's this guy, and he's from another country. And, he, you know, he's like, it's a comedy, but he has all these funny, you know, cultural experiences in America. And they're like, well, that sounds pretty good.
1: It sounds like Rick Steves Europe, like from PBS, like that kind of. They're like, well, an interesting sojourn to the heart of Kazakhstan.
2: Wow. Okay. That sounds pretty good. Yeah. We're here to see Happy Feet, but.
1: Oh, no.
2: You know what? Maybe we'll give it a shot. And my friend's like, well, I don't know. It might not be for you guys.
0: Yeah, watch out.
2: It might not be for you. And they're like, well, we'll see. So they go into the theater. My buddies sit down, and the old couple walks in front of them. And 15 minutes in, they bail.
1: Oh, my God.
2: Wow. They felt so bad. He's like, I was trying to, without saying too much about it, but he sold them on it.
1: But you know what, too? When you're just like, I don't know, it's a little raunchy. You know that couple's going to be like, well, we can handle a little ribald, jocund fun.
0: Can't we, Doris?
1: That's right.
2: Yeah,
1: oh, my God.
2: We watch Keeping Up Appearances every night.
0: Bruno got me in the theaters. I don't remember seeing the end of Bruno, or I don't know if I just, like, blocked it out or something, because as soon as his penis started talking, I was like, I think
1: that was it. I laughed so hard at that because it was also set to and there was just bobbing. Oh my God, it was the funniest thing.
2: That bit was his idea.
0: We will wrap with this. A truck hauling 40,000 pounds of Frank's Red Hot sauce on the interstate just got into a wreck in Delaware County, Ohio. This actually is a story I wanted to get to yesterday as well that we did not get to. Initially, the Berkshire, Sunbury, Trenton, and Galena Fire District crews were called to the scene of an unidentified reddish liquid being left along the highway. The fire department said on Facebook that the mystery fluid turned out to be a trailer full of 40,000 pounds of Frank's Red Hot leaking, and that you never know what you're going to encounter while responding to a call. Firefighters notified the Ohio EPA about the spill, used hazmat materials to prevent environmental issues, but the trucking company responsible for the leak is arranging for cleanup. Some cars might have been damaged by the hot sauce spill, and drivers impacted can seek compensation through their insurance.
1: They really do put that shiz on everything, don't they?
0: They sure do.
1: They put it on bridges, they put it on beavers and woodchucks and all the other wildlife that was... I just think that's funny, like a pigeon's coming by going like...
2: A bunch of volunteers with Dawn soap slowly massaging the pigeon's wings to get the Franks
1: either
2: out.
1: That or taking the pigeon's wings and just breaking them off and dipping them in and being like, these aren't as bad, these are just the same thing.
2: Pretty good.
1: A little more meat on these flats.
0: Yeah. All right, it is going to be humid today, and you've got a thunderstorm this afternoon, high of 90.
2: Mr. Wednesday, Jeff Conkle with us live in studio. Steve Burns up at 8 o'clock. Mike Pursuta's got your sports next.
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0: Welcome back to the DVE Morning Show. Here's Mike Prosciutto with three takes that resonate.
1: Oh, yeah, it's Mike Prosciutto with your three takes.
2: Take number one, wish you were here. Beyond the obvious gut punch, losing Connor Griffin for 8 to 10 weeks is for the Pirates. It denies baseball fans in general and Buccos backers in particular the opportunity to watch perhaps one of the game's next great stars continue to blossom. Griffin's last game Sunday afternoon in D.C. might have been his best. It was at least representative of Griffin's massive impact potential. His one walk, two hit day included a potentially game saving defensive gem in the bottom of the fifth and a game winning two run single in the top of the eighth. Oh, by the way, Griffin also stole his 20th base. As Paul Skeens had been the past two seasons when it was his turn to pitch, Griffin is a player you just don't want to miss. Except Griffin is that every day. Get well soon. Take number two, more where that came from. Pitching phenom Seth Hernandez is headed for the All-Star Futures game next week in Philly with a much more significant eventual destination in mind sooner rather than later. A goal that I always think about is making the big leagues while I'm still 20 years old. If I could make it before June 28th of next year, that would be pretty awesome, Hernandez told MLB.com. At 6-1 with a 2.59 ERA and 107 strikeouts and 29 walks in 66 Class A innings, most recently at High A Greensboro, Hernandez is checking the pretty awesome box so far. Don't bet against him. Take number three. That's more like it. Ryan O'Hearn's 10 RBI night made Pirates history last night, but the bigger development against Atlanta was Skeens winning for the first time in 10 starts. Allowing two runs and eight hits with four Ks and a walk through six innings still fell short of dominating, but qualified as reassuring. Among those from whom more can and must be gleaned in Griffin's absence, Skeens tops the list. If the presumptive Rookie of the Year is unavailable, rely instead on Cy Young.
3: Nice.
4: Man, thank God Skeens is out of the running for the dubious distinction of reigning Cy Young winner to not win 10 in a row.
2: Much better last night. The velocity was up in the high 90s. Don't think he got over 100, but he was up 98 a couple of times. A couple double plays bailed him out, but, you know, that's part of pitching. You try to get those grounders when there's traffic. So that was a significant game. That this Skeens nonsense needed to stop.
5: Ryan O'Hearn and Brandon Lau are like combining to be this generation's Bonds and Bonilla at this point. Like, I mean, these are the two maybe greatest Pirates pickup, like offseason acquisitions in their history. I mean, they're Lau is a borderline all-star. O'Hearn is smoking it right now. I mean, these guys almost came out of nowhere, it seems like. Even though Lau had a good reputation before coming in. Yeah, I mean, I at least had heard of him.
4: Two-time All-Star.
5: Yeah.
2: Both of them were, and I think Lau is an All-Star this year. I can't believe he's not going.
4: Kevin Gorman agrees with you. We had him on yesterday.
2: Yeah, it's an absurd oversight, but that always happens with All-Star games. Both of those guys are veteran guys with a history of hitting the ball out of the park. And from everything I've read and heard, they are, clubhouse guys, leader guys, pro baseball players, which helps. I mean, Connor Griffin to me is a baseball player, right? He knows what he's doing out there. He knows how to play the game. He's instinctual. O'Neill Cruz is a massively talented guy who can hit the ball really far and run really fast, and he still doesn't know how to apply his physical skill set to the playing of baseball.
5: He's like you ever see like a Labrador or like a Doberman puppy with huge paws, and you're just like, that thing's going to get pretty big, you know, someday. You just almost feel like he needs to grow into it a little bit.
2: Yeah, well, I mean, he's 27 now.
5: Yeah, he needs to grow into it faster.
2: It's about time.
5: Yeah.
2: Hopefully this isn't all the growing he's done. I mean, he's still putting up great numbers. He was on pace to be a 30 home run, 40 steal guy before he got hurt. 30-30 is pretty good.
5: Well, between O'Hearn, Lau, and then I've heard that Ozuna's like this great clubhouse guy, and we have all these exciting rookies. Like this, Esmerlin Valdez is hitting like 360, and he has as many RBIs as you could possibly get in that time frame too. I mean, he's smoking it. It's probably nice to have some veteran leadership in there with all these young guys.
2: Yeah, and they're going to have to get by without Griffin. They'll rely on that even more now. I mean, Griffin doesn't have to be a deal breaker because the offense is so good that they can stand losing a bat. I worry about, you know, Triolo at shortstop. The Pirates have been saying they're confident in his defensive abilities. With an offense as good as the Pirates is, I think you can live with one or two guys in the lineup that you just can't count on to get hits. And Triolo,
5: and they're just pure defense.
2: Triolo would qualify as that. Henry Davis qualifies as that when he catches. But, I mean, they're still scoring runs, and they have been without Cruz. Be interesting to see what they do when Cruz comes back. I'd like to see them ease him in as a DH for a while and see what that looks like, because I really like Jake Mangum in center field, even though they take him out late for defensive purposes, which I'm not really down with because he's so fast. And he's another guy that knows how to play baseball.
5: Yeah.
2: You can just tell watching these guys. 47-45 after that 12-4 victory over the Atlanta Braves last night. Ryan O'Hearn's 10 RBIs, a Pirates franchise record for a single game.
5: Crazy.
2: It's
5: home run, grand slam. That was his first two plate appearances last night.
2: Yeah, grand slam in the bottom of the first, and then 2 3-run dingers after that. He added a single and a 4-for-5 night. He is the 16th different Pirate to hit three homers in a game. That's happened 25 times. No Pirate has ever hit four home runs in a game. The 10 RBI, a franchise record, and O'Hearn, with his 10 RBI, became the 11th major league player to get that many in a game since RBI became an official statistic in 1920. 11th player to have three home runs and 10 RBI in a game. Also, he is the first since Shohei Ohtani did it on September the 19th, 2024.
5: I thought it was funny. Cool. It was his third plate appearance, and he had already hit seven RBIs. So he had two home runs, like, you know, a grand slam. And then I think he struck out on his third plate appearance. And you could hear the crowd go like, "Aw." And you're like, what do I got to do to you with you people? Like, I have seven RBIs. It's my third plate appearance. Come on.
2: He is almost at his career high totals for homers and RBI from last season. 144 games with Baltimore and San Diego. O'Hearn had 17 dingers and 63 RBI. Now he's got 16 homers and 61 RBI in 77 games.
5: That is crazy. Doubling awesome. Up.
4: And they got him next year too, Mike.
2: They got him next year. 2 years, $29 million. They got to figure out, I assume he goes back to right field when Spencer Horwitz is able to return to first base. We shall see. Bucks and Braves will do it again tonight at PNC Park. Game two of a three-game set. Jared Jones for the Pirates, 1-1 with a 5.28 ERA. Grant Holmes for Atlanta, 5-4, 3.83. The series concludes Thursday afternoon. Thursday afternoon, 12:35.
4: We're don't here, say.
2: We're here, what, till 10?
4: 10. So that if you were to drive into town.
2: 30, 45 minutes to get downtown and park from Bridgeville.
4: Okay, and then you'd want to have a couple pops before
2: seems
4: you
2: like
4: went
2: that,
4: into the game.
2: Is lining up timing-wise.
4: Yeah. Maybe on to something, Michael.
2: Bryce Elder against Mitch Keller. Braxton Ashcraft is going to the All-Star game. Paul Skeens had been the Pirates' lone representative, but Skeens is going to pitch on Sunday again in the season finale against Milwaukee, so he won't be able to play Tuesday night. Ashcraft, one of the replacements named to the National League squad yesterday. He is 9-3 with a 3.24 ERA, and he has 122 strikeouts and 108 and a third innings.
5: The broadcast crew was trying to interview him yesterday on TV, and this Ashcraft must have gone to the hockey player school for scholastic journalism because he wouldn't give them anything. They're like, you know, it's a team game, but isn't it nice to be recognized by your peers? And he's like, yeah, you know, well, obviously, you know, it's nice to be recognized by the peers, but team game, team win, and that's what we're focused on. He gave two sentence answers for everything they were throwing at him. It's like, dude, show a little life. You just got in.
2: Yeah, the only time he got excited, I think O'Hearn hit one of his home runs while they were doing that.
5: Yeah, he's like, oh, there you go. There you go, Hearnsey. There you go, Hearnsey.
4: Yeah, right.
5: Get some Hearnsey.
2: That 122 strikeouts prior to the All-Star game for Ashcraft, the sixth most in Pirates history for a single season prior to an All-Star break, behind Bob Veal, Mitch Keller, and Francisco Liriano. Keller had 129 in 2023, Liriano 125 in 2015. Veal had 137 in 1965, 134 in 1966, and Paul Skeens 131 last year. So he's doing some phenomenal stuff. Glad to see him get recognized, even though it was kind of a backdoor.
4: Yeah, but we were, you know, you had one in the bank because Skeens is getting in on rep alone. Yeah. So
2: now there's a deserving guy.
4: Deserving. Right.
5: Justice. And
2: Paul Skeens' first two seasons were historic. This year has not been that. It's just, it's not a criticism. It's fact.
4: First month and a half was great.
2: And I think he's got to be a guy that, you know, really elevates his game in the second half of the season if they're going to get where they want to go. And I think he can.
4: I mean, it's, you know, it's crazy. You think that if they were 500 and Skeens starts this year, you know, or if you flip it like it should be, win 2/3 of the starts,
5: yeah,
4: instead of a third.
2: Now you're really talking. You're still in the division hunt.
4: You're cooking. You're
2: in great wild card spot, but they're not in the. There's three games out of the second wild card right now, so that's not a horrible position to be in. See if they can keep it going against Atlanta, and then Milwaukee comes to town. Milwaukee has really caught fire.
4: Milwaukee, the good land.
2: Good team.
4: Your last chance to get your submissions in for the Pittsburgh Power Ballad Challenge. Steve Byrne joins us at 8 o'clock, but first, Mike.
2: Ted, that was some exciting soccer action yesterday, wasn't it?
4: Oh, it sure was.
2: Imagine how much more exciting it would have been if you had some skin in the game with Bet Parks. 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

0: Morning Show. Abby, it's your last chance to get your submissions in for the Pittsburgh Powerball Challenge.
1: Yeah, if you're putting the final touches on it, let it go. This, of course, is your song, Pittsburgh-themed, that is in the style of a power ballad. And we're going to have three finalists who will perform here at the DVE Studios. We've got our panel of judges. In past years, it has been Reb Beach, Mark Madden, Scott Blasey, and we have a point system. So it's not like they just like roll up and then just go like, I don't know, I kind of liked it. Like, we have a sheet. We have...
2: The results are audited by...
1: Very much.
2: Goldman Sachs.
1: Yeah. Exactly.
3: And we do not go to VAR.
1: We do not go to VAR.
3: Yeah.
1: Correct. But a live performance of the winning song will happen on July the 17th at West Banco Premium Club at the Pavilion at Star Lake. 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They get to bring up to 10 guests with them. Also, of course, get tickets to the show. And then a $500 Visa gift card courtesy of Bet Parks Casino. 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
0: Great place to spend that $500 on the way back from Star Lake, the Mousetrap.
1: What's the Mousetrap?
0: It's that bar out in Babington.
1: Yeah.
0: Sweet, yeah.
1: is that where you make your stop, like, because
0: sometimes
1: it helps with the ride home?
0: Once in a while.
1: Breaks it up a little bit?
0: Yeah, you gotta break up the ride.
1: You gotta break
2: I
1: up
2: I like how
1: the
2: we
1: ride.
2: Were talking about the ride from Burgettstown, like it's coming back from Daytona Beach.
0: The
2: like,
0: moon.
2: You gotta stop in Charlotte for a little bit, you know, just to stretch your legs out.
3: It may take as long.
2: It may take as long.
1: But I like that. If you get out of the parking lot, then, you know, otherwise, every time I've been out there, I mean... I'm just sitting in the parking lot.
2: The VIP parking prize pack for this is alone worth strumming a couple chords and trying your hand at it.
1: I know
2: you only got a little bit of time left, but might as well throw something in because you need a helicopter to airlift you in and out of there.
1: We actually did get a few extra submissions yesterday that are ready to play. We're not able to go through all of them because what always happens the last 24 hours of any contest, all the submissions come in.
0: Yeah.
1: So I can't imagine what's happening in the next 2 hours here.
3: I very much respect that about our listenership, by the way.
1: They're like us.
3: Because I like to live my life. I still got an hour and a half.
1: Cameron. <That's it. laughs> I'll grab a couple of these for you. We'll take our first listen together because I previewed to make sure there was no swears, but, you know, I didn't really get a good sense of the
2: so
1: words.
2: <we'll>
1: see. Like, don't swear. This one's called I Love You More. And it's billed as a Yinzer wedding song. It comes from Campfire Clark. There we go.
0: All right.
2: A little acoustic to start off with.
1: They got the power
2: and
1: right
2: a shred,
1: away.
2: And the shred.
4: I put the long chair out in my heart.
1: Ooh.
4: And the space.
1: Time out, time out, time out. What is the time out?
2: Oh, no, I was...
1: Now we have to start it over, Jeff. You were giving me a timeout, but just it's like it's he sounds like Daughtry.
2: Yeah.
1: Daughtry. Doesn't he listen?
0: A little bit, yeah.
4: I put the long chair out.

0: Okay.
1: What was it? Is this guy's name Claude who submitted
0: Campfire
1: this?
0: Campfire Clark.
1: Oh, I thought it was Claude.
0: I see what you're saying. Well, here's the thing. Campfire Clark better be able to perform it because Mark Madden will crush you.
2: Yeah.
0: Otherwise.
3: That's some pretty good writing.
0: Listen, the chorus is good. The chorus is good. You
3: good
0: got
3: guitar
0: me on that.
3: Playing?
2: Guitar,
3: assuming,
2: yes.
3: Assuming it's him?
0: Yeah, I hope so. It's a little modern. It's a little modern for a power ballad, but it's power.
4: You're right. It does have that Daughtry thing, which is, what's that category of music called? Like the Nickelback, Daughtry, like Hinder. I've only ever heard referred to it as butt rock.
0: I wasn't going to say it on the air because I didn't want that smoke. But.
4: Oh, okay. I don't think it's necessarily derivative or derogatory, I should say.
2: Chad Kroeger is listening in his apartment in Dormont right now, like, what the hell?
4: In his apartment in Dormont.
2: Butt rock.
0: Somebody is longing after Coach Tomlin for their song. The song is called I Can't Quit You, Coach T. It's from Wet Salsa and the Nut Dust.
4: Love the name.

0: Well, first of all, what a hot take. For the power ballad challenge. Not a lot of people out there, you know, yearning for Mike Tomlin's return at this point.
1: Yeah, I'm not
0: point,
1: getting so. that vibe either.
0: Yeah. But so that's an interesting angle to take.
2: Oh, man. Yeah, that is an interesting
0: one.
2: You
0: got a zig. When others are zagging, you got a zig.
2: There's like a lot that go with the black and gold theme. I hope those don't cannibalize each other. Here's Greg Nagy with Rivers of Black and Gold. Oh, that kind of sounds like Guns N' Roses at the beginning.
3: Oh, yeah.
0: This guy recorded it in the stall at work just to get it in under the wire. I like it.

0: good job of getting to the chorus within the first minute.
1: Yeah.
0: That's pretty good.
2: Have we ever had anyone take notes on some things that they could either improve, and then let's just say they, for the live appearance, could you add a whole church chorus with the, and like, you know, really dress it up a little bit.
1: Can't always get what you want, like 40 people come in to sing the chorus.
0: Yeah, exactly. Yeah, dress it up a little bit. You want to do one more? Let's do one more. Okay. I don't know what some of these are going to sound like. They can be good, they can be bad. Something About a Sunday from Nevin James.
3: I left Denver in a pouring rain.
0: It's a country, baby.
2: The slide guitar is
3: 1,000 miles from the people I know.
0: Yeah, I don't think we do pedal steel in power ballads.
4: I give it a chance. Sunday
0: morning, you just like it.
2: Fine song.
4: Still country.
0: It's too country.
2: Doesn't fit the criteria.
4: Pittsburgh

0: Tracy's Penny. Sister showing off her engagement ring. Church in the morning singing for the Lord.
1: I think Nevin just wrote that song. Just is like,
2: This might work for this.
3: Is this Pittsburgh enough?
1: Nevin, I love your moxie, but...
4: You could play that at Tequila Cowboy.
1: Yes, you could, which is why...
2: You mean that dive bar?
1: Oh my God. Which is why it won't win this contest.
4: I thought it was a hell of an effort.
1: I'm not saying it's a bad song. It is not a power ballad.
4: Well, if you want to get picky.
1: Right, a little bit. So as I'm going into my inner contest guy saying it's not in the spirit of the contest. Like
4: God, you're so needy.
1: I know. Like a marsupial mayhem who gave us Where Things Used to Be.

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0: They have incredible smiles, and you know those chicklets are gone within the first 4 weeks in the NHL. Oh. They're both getting new teeth. They got big teeth. Like, I think in between periods they're being fed carrots. They got big smiles.
1: Yes, they do.
2: They sort of look like wholesome Pete Davidsons, like untattooed Pete Davidsons.
0: Yeah, they look like Pete Davidson before marijuana. Yeah, exactly.
1: There's still light in his eyes.
0: Yeah. Still, like mommy still hugs me, you know?
1: Exactly.
0: That's the look potential that they have.
2: Steve, tell us about the 5th Annual Comedy Jam benefiting the Mario Lemieux Foundation. It's next Friday, the 17th at Rivers Casino.
0: Yes, next Friday, Rivers Casino. So we do a show each year, for those not familiar. It benefits the Mario Lemieux Foundation, an incredible foundation, as everybody knows in Pittsburgh, that's incredibly helpful and supportive for those dealing with cancer, right? A lot of work with Children's Hospital in Pittsburgh. So we've raised just a hair over $250,000 in the last 4 years. We're hoping to really crush it this year and have our best year. But it's a comedy show. It's a rock concert. Comedians come out. We do a few minutes of material, and then we sing a song, usually crowd-pleasing favorites with an actual live band. So joining us this year will be James Murray and Joe Gatto from Impractical Jokers, Jessica Soto from Pussycat Dolls, Joey Fatone from NSYNC, myself and Gary Cannon will host it. And then Patrick Keane and Lace Larrabee did such a good job a year or two ago. The response was overwhelming for both those. So they're both coming back. And then Pittsburgh's own Bill Crawford will be joining us.
2: Hell
0: as well.
2: Yeah.
1: Great.
2: Hell yeah.
1: All right.
0: Yeah, we got some special guests as well on this one that are going to pop out. And yeah, it's going to be awesome. It's the most fun show I've ever done in my life. Comedians inherently are bad singers, but it's the most nervous I've ever been. And it's been 30 years pretty much doing stand-up, and I always get nervous doing this one. It's a total blast.
3: Steve, I've been a stand-up. I started in 2006, and I think Bill and I actually might have opened for you like right around that time. But one of the formative comedy documentaries during that time that made me want to keep doing comedy and sort of power through it was your 13 or Bust documentary that you made when you were still living in New York City, the premise of which you're trying to do 13 shows in one single night in New York City. Have you been back to New York City now that you're like more of an established comedian? Is that even possible ever since COVID? Are there still 13 shows to do in a town like that?
0: Yeah, I think like if SD at the Comedy Cellar is in a good mood, you could literally do 13 shows at the four Comedy Cellar locations that are all within one block of each other.
3: Oh, that'd
0: because
3: be cool.
0: The Cellar, when I was starting, it was just the Cellar, and now it's the Cellar, the Comedy Cellar at the Village Underground, the Comedy Cellar at the Fat Black Pussycat, and the Comedy Cellar at the Side Room. So they have literally four rooms, and they have a multitude of shows each night. So you could literally do 13 shows technically just within those four rooms from 6 o'clock at night until 2 a.m, which is pretty wild to think of that exists now. But yeah, thank you very much for that. I look at it now like I'm 50 and I'm like, there's no way I could ever do that again. I wouldn't want to do that again. But when you're young, you're in your 20s, it's like you want to get up as much as possible. Now I want to get up as least as possible
3: because yeah, I know.
0: I just don't have like the bandwidth or like knowing, okay, which set am I going to bomb on? Because there's always one right around the corner, just a nice juicy set that's going to smack you right in the face and ground you again. So that's the great thing about comedy. Like you could have the greatest set of your life and then, you know, there's one right around the bend that's going to humble you again. So comedy is just cruel in that regard.
3: The only time I ever did two sets in one night, the first show I did was like some basketball fundraiser up in Mount Washington. And I could have crowd surfed out of there. I did that well. Like it was probably the best show I ever had. And so I'm really feeling myself. I go down to another show down the south side, and I'm on stage at this bar down there, and there's a motorcycle accident that happens while I'm on stage. So like there's like ambulances in the background, I get not, I mean, it was, and really, it was me that got hurt that night because the crowd did not laugh at me.

0: Right, my jokes, but it was such a huge letdown comparatively. Yeah, you get your ass handed to you.
1: Yeah, I remember I did the Tonight Show. The tradition in Los Angeles is like you do the Tonight Show or a talk show, and then you go to the Comedy Store, the Improv, and then you gather with your friends and you watch a set at the bar. It's a lot of fun. So I did the Tonight Show. I had an awesome set, and then I go to the Comedy Store. And I'm like, you know, I'm going to go up. And there was like maybe 20 people. And I bombed so bad. I didn't even stick around to watch my own set that I did really well on. Because it upset me so bad. I went home and I was so pissed. Because I was like, I should have known better. I shouldn't have done that to myself. And it ruined my night. It totally ruined the night. It was such a stupid thing to do. But when you ride high, like, don't negotiate to a awful. Like, just stay there. That's it.
0: Now, how did you get, like, because stand-up is harrowing enough. How did you get a lot of these guys who maybe aren't trained stand-up comedians necessarily, but are in the comedy world, to come do not only comedy, but then also, you know, basically live band karaoke? How'd you talk these guys into it?
1: Yeah, I mean, like, so many of it, like, most established comics have done the Comedy Jam in Los Angeles, right? Because they do it at the Roxy. So Josh Adam Myers has put it on for years. I mean, you name any comedian, any working comic, they pretty much have done this. This year, I worked with Joey Fatone on something from NSYNC, and I was like, God, this guy's hilarious. And I went to a wedding. I went to Sal Volcano's wedding, and Joey Fatone jumped up on stage, and he basically took over the wedding from the wedding band. And he stayed on stage for an hour, and he was so funny, entertaining. And then I saw him on Broadway. I'm like, this guy can do anything. I mean, he's super talented. And so I asked him, and he said, of course. And I think he'll kill it. And then Jessica Sutter from Pussycat Dolls is somebody I met in Nashville. And everybody knows Doncha. And I thought, oh, she'd be a great fit. And so she's actually got a great sense of humor. But Gary and I will coach these guys along as well. Like when Davey Sweeney from, you know, Eight Men Out and Memphis Belle, and he comes up and we're able to just talk to him and ask him questions. And we'll, you know, just like you guys, you know, you have interviews where you just pop in jokes or whatever. That's what we'll do with these guys. But look, a Comedy Jam, it's a total blast. And the one thing I did want to tell everybody is that the tickets on the right and left side of the show are now $30. So we stripped the tickets back to $30. So those will probably sell out within the next week. You know, for me, like, the just full transparency, I always thought the for some reason, like, Rivers thought, oh, these tickets could be a little higher. And I always thought, well, part of me wants everybody to be able to come to the show and have it accessible. So we stripped it down to $30 this last week. And we hope to pack it and break our record from last year and just raise a lot of money for the Lemieux Foundation. Nancy Angus and obviously Mario and their team, they're just incredible human beings. It's an incredible mission that the Lemieux Foundation carries on. And it's an honor to be a part of it. So I hope to God we have a killer show. We always have. We've always sold out. And I don't think things will be any different this Friday, July 17th at Rivers Casino. So tickets are at riverscasino.com. You can check out the right and left sides. That's pretty much where the tickets are left. And we hope to crush it. So hope to see you, Pittsburgh.
2: One thing I remember about last year, among, you know, being very fun and having a great green room and all the comedians and musicians hanging out and everything, Steve, is did you do any songs solo, or did you kind of skirt it at the end by getting everybody to do Mr. Brightside? Because I don't remember you picking a solo tune.
1: No, I think last year I sang, because they all kind of blended together the last few years. I believe I sang by myself, and I sang The Boys Are Back in Town by Thin Lizzy.
2: Right.
1: Yes, that's what I did.
2: All
1: so
2: right.
1: I did that one, and Gary Cannon and I have a very special, heartfelt, warm song that only the two of us could execute, and I think we're going to do a horrible job and butcher it.
2: Oh.
1: So we're not trained. I have to preface this, guys. Even though you're going to see me, I have the voice of an angel, but I've never been trained professionally just as much as William Hung. Which was one of the funniest things I've ever experienced, not only in my life on stage, but I think it was the third Comedy Jam. It was my birthday, and Joe Gatto flew William Hung in for Comedy Jam, and he's saying, Can you believe Love Is in the Air Tonight, or whatever that song is from Lion King.
2: Can you feel the love tonight?
1: William Hung sang that, and I fell to the ground laughing, and then I found out afterwards Joe had to keep him in his room sequestered because he has a gambling addiction, and he didn't realize the show is in a casino, so it made it even worse.
0: No way. America's Got Talent money.
1: This poor guy. Poor guy.
3: Wow. I wonder what his game is.
1: Oh, my God.
2: Yeah, I know. We were talking about all those skill games. I wonder what William Hung's into.
3: You think he's a slots guy, Steve?
0: Skee-ball.
1: I would assume Pie Gal. Okay, guys, sorry. Okay, it was a layup.
2: There's jokes.
3: Hey, Steve, before we let you go here, I got to ask, any chance you're going to reprise your role as host of the Miss Universe pageant this year?
1: Oh, my God. No. I developed quite a bit that'll be my next special about that. But I think I'm the only idiotic man in the history of the world that would fly to Bangkok, Thailand, and bring his wife with him. That's how stupid I am. It was unbelievable. It was one of the craziest experiences I've ever had in my life. But I'll tell you that Thailand, that could be the friendliest, nicest, funnest country I've ever been to. And the food was off the charts. If I could go back tomorrow, I'd do it again in a heartbeat. But I'm going to Rivers Casino. That's where I'm going, guys.
2: Hell yeah.
3: The fifth annual Comedy Jam. Go ahead, Steve.
1: Go ahead, please.
3: Oh, yeah. The fifth annual Comedy Jam benefiting the Mario Lemieux Foundation next Friday, July 17th at the Rivers Casino. Get your tickets, riverscasino.com. Steve, thanks so much for taking the time today, man.
1: You got it. Thank you, guys. And remember, the tickets are $30 on the right and left side, so we're going to try to pack it in. So come on out, support a great cause, and it's always great to be back home in Pittsburgh, and I look forward to sharing some good news with you. I'm working on a project that I'll share with everybody on stage. I can't really say anything about it now because it hasn't been announced, but this is definitely by far the biggest thing I've ever done. Wow. It's a far way from YouTube-released 13 or bus to this new project I'm working on. But thank you guys again for having me on the air. I really appreciate it. I can't wait to see you guys in Pittsburgh next week. Lots of love.
3: So cool.
2: Yeah, come hang out before the show for sure. Come visit us in the morning. Yeah, good. All right. Perfect.
1: All right. Bye, guys. Bye, Abby.
2: Bye, Steve.
1: Take care.
3: All right, there he is, Steve Byrne. $30, you can't beat it. 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Mike Persuda's got your DVE Sports up next.
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1: 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And if you missed it, well, you missed history. Oh, my. Oh, my.
2: This is deep. You've never seen it. 10 RBIs by a Pirate. Ryan O'Hearn, the first Pirate with a 10 RBI game. 10. A perfect 10. Hats off. Tarps off for you, Ryan O'Hearn. He's thrown them all in. An all-time Pirates record. Move over, Johnny Rizzo. Welcome, Ryan O'Hearn.
1: Of course, as we all know, before we get into the history of it and the context of the history, I love John Wehner's reaction as soon as ball connected with bat.
3: Oh, my.
1: Oh, my.
3: It was the disbelief, like, holy,
1: just
3: yeah.
1: He knew it was gone, and he knew what he was seeing. Johnny Rizzo was the previous record holder, 9 RBI in a game, May the 30th, 1939. We all remember that one, right?
3: Loved him in Greece.
1: Yeah. Johnny Rizzo, the second game of a doubleheader against the St. Louis Cardinals, went 5-for-6 with 2 doubles and 2 homers in a 14-8 Pirate victory. These things just happen. You know, the record wasn't held by Roberto Clemente. It wasn't held by Bob Skinner. It wasn't held by Dave Parker. It was held by Johnny Rizzo, who played with the Pirates in 1938, 1939, and parts of the 1940 season. The major league record for RBI in a game, Mark Whitten of the St. Louis Cardinals on September the 7th, 1993, with 12. He had 4 home runs in that game. He only hit 105 in 11 major league seasons.
3: Wow.
1: He just had a night.
4: Seeing the ball.
1: You can't explain this stuff in baseball, but it happens. O'Hearn's 10 RBI ties for the 5th most in a game in major league history. Some of the guys who have had 10 along with O'Hearn now: Shohei Ohtani, Alex Rodriguez, Nomar Garciaparra, Fred Lynn, Reggie Jackson. All that stuff checks, right?
3: Pretty good company.
1: Also, Scooter Jeanette of the Reds, June the 6th, 2017. Anthony Rendon of the Nationals, April 30th, 2017.
4: Both those guys had a nice little patch where they were pretty much unstoppable. Rendon specifically was
1: incredible.
4: Yeah, but
1: neither one of them, A-Rod or Nomar or Reggie.
3: No, right.
1: It's not always the guys you would suspect.
4: Wow, Ryan O'Hearn in that company. I mean, even that's pretty good. That's insane.
1: And it continues what is another career year for Ryan O'Hearn. He had one of those last year, specifically 17 homers and 63 RBI with Baltimore and San Diego. Now he's got 16 home runs and 61 RBI in 77 games with the Pirates. He had last year's career high totals in 144 games. He's almost equaled or surpassed in half the time. That's a pretty good pickup. 2 years, $29 million as a free agent.
3: Yeah, they'll need him to continue.
1: Remember when they signed him? He had some power. You know, he could hit it out. He's not going to hit 40, but...
3: not going to hit 10 ribbies in a game.
4: So is the question now, like, what are we doing as Pirates? Like, what are the Pirates doing at the trade deadline? All-star break planning. I mean, you're going to go through the all-star break and the trade deadline is going to be here, and we're sort of hovering right in, like we always kind of are. Like, are we going to go in or are we going to go out? And it seems like it's always like this.
1: You know, stay tuned because it's a big week, as we talked about yesterday before the start of this Atlanta series. Braves are a very good team. They're banged up. They got some guys out. You know, sometimes it matters when you play a team as much as how good that team is. But you play them when you play them. Atlanta's a very good team. 2 more with the Braves, and then 3 this weekend with the division-leading Brewers. If they stay hot and navigate this as well as they did last week at Philly and at Washington, you know, go 4-2, 5-1. Now you're talking ad, right? If they lose the rest of the games they play before the break, they're going to be close to in really bad shape. And then maybe you start selling. You know, it doesn't have to be done at the All-Star break. Trade deadline's not till the end of the month.
4: After,
1: this is going to be a revealing week for the Pirates. Donnie Kelly, bitch of the day. I like to nitpick the way the team is handled. And I know it's not all Kelly. These are organizational decisions. But Paul Skenes goes 6 innings, 8 hits, 2 runs, both of them earned, 1 walk, 4 Ks. He threw 95 pitches, 66 for strikes. Finally won a game, first time in 10 starts. Paul Skenes has won a game individually. First time in 10 starts, the Pirates have won a game that Skenes pitched. I get that they took him out after 6 innings because it was 11-2. Why in God's name do you bring in Carmen Majinski in an 11-2 game to pitch 2 innings?
3: I don't understand it.
1: Majinski threw 24 pitches. Does that mean he is unavailable tonight? I don't know, but... Jared Jones is starting tonight, and Majinski has often been piggybacking what have been short starts for Jared Jones as he comes back from Tommy John. Got to treat him like a China doll. Make sure he's, you know, because he's made of glass. Why would you bring Majinski? The game's over. Bring in a schlub.
3: Yeah.
4: We got plenty of them.
1: Yeah, there's a lot to choose
4: There's
1: from.
4: A lot of schlubbing to go around.
1: But encouraging start to the homestand for the Pirates, who improved to 47-45. Lost a little ground on Milwaukee because the Brewers swept the Cardinals in a doubleheader. 11.5 games out of first place. I think even if the Pirates sweep Milwaukee this weekend, which is unlikely, you're probably not talking about getting in the division race anytime soon. But 3 games behind Miami, which is the 3rd wild card in the National League. And what a crowded wild card picture it is. Chicago is first, then comes Philly, then comes the Miami Marlins, St. Louis, the first team on the outside looking in 2 games behind, and the Pirates 3 games out. Pirates are only 4.5 games behind the Cubs for the first wild card. And oh, by the way, the Nationals, Diamondbacks, and Padres are all in hot pursuit of the Pirates and everybody else. So it's going to be a crazy second half.
3: If they split these next 4 before the break, do you think that they actively sell?
1: 5.
3: Five, okay.
1: And they can't split 5.
3: Yeah, if they go 2 and 3, do you think the Pirates are active sellers or just not adding?
1: You know, I get that they're still one of the lower payrolls. I think they're the 7th lowest payroll in baseball, but they did spend an out-of-character amount of money. I wouldn't think you would bail on that now.
3: Right.
1: But maybe all they're looking for is an excuse.
4: Dump and some salary.
3: Never say never.
4: Yeah.
3: It would really be something if they were to sell and it was someone like Lau
1: he would be exhibit
3: be extended,
1: A, right? Because
3: right?
1: People want him extended. He's on a 1-year deal. Or Kevin Gorman said they might not want to invest in second base. I don't know why they wouldn't. I mean, invest in a guy who's going to hit 30-plus dingers.
3: Yeah.
4: And bring a sense of, like, positive veteran leadership to a clubhouse that probably needs it pretty bad. Needs a stabilizing force.
1: And that he
4: force.
1: Has been providing. So there's a lot going on.
3: If they actively sell, it would be, it would certainly reframe the season. And, you know, like Skenes hasn't even been drawing the way we've seen Skenes draw before all of his struggles. It would be something.
1: Braxton Ashcraft is going to the All-Star game. Skenes, previously the only Pirates player, named to the All-Star team, but he's pitching Sunday against Milwaukee, so he's not going to pitch. That is lining up as Skenes against Jacob Mizrowski of Milwaukee, which could be something. Ashcraft is 9-3 with a 3.24 ERA. He's got 122 strikeouts and 108 and a third innings. He and Skenes, who has 119 Ks, are the second pair of Pirates teammates to have at least 115 strikeouts prior to an All-Star break in the same season. The other two, Francisco Liriano and Garrett Cole in 2015, and they are the third pair of Pirates starting pitchers to be named to the All-Star game in the same season. That happened in 1960, Bob Friend and Vernon Law. And it happened in 2015, A.J. Burnett and Garrett Cole.
4: Oh, what a time.
1: Those are all big names in Pirates pitching history. 2015 was a playoff season. 1960 was a World Series winning season.
4: We might sell at the trade deadline.
1: I can't believe we're even thinking about that. I get they're a little challenged in the depth department. I get the defense isn't very good.
3: A little banged up.
1: I get the bullpen has stunk. I think there's more in this team. I think it's better than a two-game over 500 team.
4: I feel like just from an eye test, when you watch them, you're like, you can't believe that they're hovering above 500. Yeah. You feel like they should be
1: 10, 12
4: easily.
1: Over.
4: Yeah. It's so weird.
1: And maybe, you know, maybe Skeens gets on a roll and wins 8 in a row, and
4: yeah.
1: then they are that team. I don't know. It's still interesting. And, man, they're fun to watch. They hit the ball out of the yard.
3: Yeah.
1: Nothing turns a game around like a three-run homer.
3: A grand salami last night.
1: It was grand.
3: As it were. Abby's got your news at the top of the hour.
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1: What?
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0: Wednesday, Jeff Conkle joining us in studio. Mark Madden at 9:45. Abby Summers here.
1: Oh.
0: And it's sandcastle season.
1: It is, but I don't know if you know, Jeff, that now that Kennywood has had some success with this chaperone policy, now Sandcastle is going to be utilizing that system as well. So basically, if you're 15 years or younger, you have to have somebody who is an adult, 21 or older, while you are at the park. And you don't have to hang out with them the entire time. Like, you don't have to walk around with them, but you got to be there.
2: You have to be there in case you need to be told upon. Like, in case your kids act up, somebody with a lanyard needs to come tell you how your kid's acting like a jagoff.
1: Probably another teenager to tell
0: you.
1: Yeah. Your teenager
0: the great
1: sucks.
0: Irony of the whole thing.
1: Exactly.
0: You're 6 months older than my child, who is admittedly not acting right.
1: This badge says otherwise, sir.
2: It's very tough. We went to Busch Gardens and like that whole park seemed to be run by teenagers. And I was like, good. I mean, nothing went wrong and everything was okay. So it is sort of weird to put that much trust in the hands of, you know, people who can't drive yet. But I don't know. So they're saying that it works. So it's been working at Kennywood. They're saying that incident rate is down and they
1: I don't know if they said the incident rate is down, but I think they're saying that other people really like it.
2: I don't mind it. I groups of rowdy 14-year-olds make me very nervous because there's some 14-year-olds are big enough that they could kick your ass.
0: You could get mogged by a 14-year-old.
2: Yeah, 100%. So I'd like to at least after they beat me up to tell their father that I do not approve of your son yard stomping me outside of the blue tubaluba.
1: I mean, there's like something on, I'm seeing it on PXI. I didn't get through the whole like post yet. But now they're trying to see if they can get like, you know, legal counsel to opine on whether parents can face charges for all the teen takeovers. So this has been happening downtown. Like July 4th, there was a fight with over 100 teenagers.
2: Mm-hmm.
1: Like after a while, like even if you're trying to reel that in, what the hell do you do? Be like, stop it, you guys.
2: Yeah,
1: like,
2: right.
1: Yes. What is, how do you
2: spritzing them with water like you would a cat going nuts?
0: I kept imagining the rumble from The Outsiders.
1: Yeah.
0: 100 teens?
1: 100.
0: Well, I know over the weekend, there was a rowdy group of teens and they closed the Highland Park pool because they were like, all right, that's it. Everybody out.
2: Wow. Really?
0: Yeah, and then they also closed the Bloomfield pool for the same reason.
1: Are you kidding me?
0: No.
1: So, but what does this mean, rowdy teens? Are they are they like causing property damage? Like, what am I missing?
0: I don't know.
2: I think it's once you get a certain, there's like a critical mass of teenage energy that when there's enough of them, they feel like there's nobody that can do anything to them.
1: Oh,
2: and I feel
1: yeah.
2: like authorities will recognize that point and be like, okay, then we can't, then good, we're done here. We're just going to close the canvas on which you are painting right now.
0: Well, especially at pools when the lifeguards are literally the same age.
2: Yes, and mm-hmm. potentially friends with the kids who yeah. are the problem.
3: Steve, come on, dude. Please.
2: Don't kick me out,
3: quit
2: dude.
3: Quit running.
2: So, funnily enough, like one of the most compliments or the biggest compliment that I got consistently from like four different people who were at my 4th of July party was when I yelled at some children.
1: Oh, really?
2: They had glow sticks at night and we live next to a woods. Mm. And so these kids just got a bunch of glow sticks and were just chucking them in the woods. They threw like 8 glow sticks in the woods, and then I immediately, as the earth warden that I am, immediately cut it out. A rabbit's going to choke on those things. It's going to seep into the soil. We don't know what's kind of radioactive plants. 4 sets of parents came up to me the next day. They're like, you know what I really liked? I really liked that you yelled at those kids.
1: Yeah.
2: Because I was going to yell at the kids, but they're not. It wasn't my house, and I didn't want to start a whole thing. I was like, no. This is why society sucks, is because no one's prepared to just gently, all you got to do is say, hey!
1: Mm-hmm.
2: That's all you have to do, and that usually that's enough. Hey,
1: yeah, that'll get it done. That's better than hey, bud.
2: Yeah, can you?
1: Hey, bud, I'm gonna need you to
2: stop.
1: I'm gonna need you to sit down, bud.
0: Were they gonna yell at the kids though?
2: They weren't.
0: For sure.
2: Maybe if it kept going because I sort of had a hair trigger. It was late into the night.
4: My
2: house, and I was a little, buzzed at the time. Sure. So my inhibitions were brought down a little bit. But guess what? It didn't take more than 2 seconds. I didn't scream at them or anything like that. I just went down and said, you guys are acting like idiots. Quit doing that. And everybody stopped doing it. So sometimes it just takes one person to recognize the bad behavior, say something. But I understand why nobody wants the smoke in case that goes south. That's the reason why people don't want to, tell kids to stop swearing in line at Sandcastle in front of their 6-year-olds.
1: Oh, yeah.
0: New gig service you should offer. Jeff Conkle, kid scolder.
2: No.
0: I will come to your party. I will mind my own business.
1: Ooh, I'll do it.
0: When a kid acts up, I'm on it.
2: No, I've just decided because I don't have jurisdiction in a lot of those cases. My house, I have jurisdiction.
0: The homeowner would hire you.
2: So they'd have to sign power of attorney.
1: Yeah, absolutely.
2: My idea for children behavior is that, we've always had a bullying problem, maybe in America. Lots of kids who are big that can pick on younger and weaker children. Hire these people. Hire the bully 14-year-olds. Tell them, hey, for $100, I want you to be the bouncer at Sandcastle, because then you're not catching an assault charge if it gets physical. It's 14-year-old on 14-year-old crime. it's a totally great idea. These kids need some kind of purpose. Maybe they're not the best in school. They need some kind of career path.
1: Exactly. So it's a work release program.
2: It's a work release program.
1: I like this. Listen, I've reflexively yelled at children at like block parties, anything in the street. I don't even know it's about to happen, or if
2: you just feel it. Yeah. It's like hitting your funny bone.
1: Exactly.
2: What are they doing that makes you reflexively do? Is it something dangerous or something antisocial?
1: Generally, it is something dangerous, but I have yelled for language before, which is ironic for like a lot of reasons.
2: I know.
1: But I have yelled at kids for language before where I've been like, watch it, but I'll do that nonstop, like without problem. I feel bad afterwards, I guess. So maybe that is the problem. But one of like my favorite things that happens with certain parents in the neighborhood, and it's how I know we'll be friends forever, is when their kids come to my house, they'll say, as they're dropping them off, you can yell at my kids.
2: Yes.
1: I do the same thing.
2: I do the same thing. I say, hey, if they get out of line, you're allowed to yell at them. Like, I won't be. I know they need a check here and there. You're allowed to say something. It is weird, like, how much, relief that gives you when another parent just says, like, I understand. Do what you need to do. It's your house. Like, handle it as you think I would.
1: Yeah. Which is fun. And, like, make it a fun little adventure for me too. I've yelled at kids like where they're at my house and I'm like, I'm walking you home. And then as I'm walking them home, we fought the whole way down the street, which I was kind of like, all right, I should stop fighting with this 6-year-old at some point.
2: I know.
1: But at the same time, I was kind of like, I'm telling your mom you said that.
2: I think also, I like every so often an ear grab with my kids. Like, come here. And I like showing their friends that the ear can get grabbed still and they can be led somewhere that, it's just so their friends know what's up. Be like, hey, he's your size. I know he's my kid, but this could come for you too. Just the threat of that is still a nice one.
0: Mr. Conkle is crazy. Mr. Conkle's nuts.
2: Yeah.
1: I've let Edie be so cool, like so many times, where she is clearly being a jackass.
2: Out of line.
1: And she is out of line. And as soon as the friends leave, I'm like, close the door.
2: Yeah.
1: And I'm like, dude, I am letting you be so cool in front of your friends right now. If you ever do that again,
2: I do that.
1: You're toast. Like, absolute toast.
2: I do that when my kids don't even misbehave. I do it when their friends misbehave and they leave. And that, like, if it's bad enough, I'll just be like, if I ever heard or saw you acting like they just did, it's over for you.
1: It's
2: like
1: done.
2: Guaranteed. It's on site, brah, as we like to say.
1: I'll catch you in 4K, brah.
0: Yeah. Mark Madden joins us at 9:45. Abby's got your news up next.
1: Hey, if Walmart's just a little too bougie for you, get ready for Yinzmart.
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1: Steve, what do you make of the Ruck brothers? At first, it was fun, and then the more I learned about Mirror Twins and how closely connected these guys are, got weird.
2: Yeah, yeah. They're like Tomax and Zaymot from G.I. Joe. They're just joined at the hip. They have incredible smiles, and you know those chicklets are gone within the first 4 weeks in the NHL. Oh. They're both getting new teeth. They got big teeth. Like, I think in between periods, they're being fed carrots. They got big smiles.
3: Yes, they do.
1: They sort of look like wholesome Pete Davidsons, like untattooed Pete Davidsons.
2: Yeah, they look like Pete Davidson before marijuana. Yeah, exactly.
3: There's still light in his eyes.
2: Yeah. It's still, like, mommy still hugs me, you know?
3: Exactly.
2: That's the look that they have.
0: Randy Bauman and the DVE Morning Show.
1: Yeah, it's the DVE Morning Show. Steve Byrne joined us last hour. And don't forget, Steve's got the 5th annual comedy jam benefiting the Mario Lemieux Foundation. 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
4: If you need something to do on this Friday, I'll be at Cafe Conmigo in Cranberry.
3: Nice.
4: We're not doing karaoke or anything like that. It's just at a coffee shop.
1: Jeff will be doing live band karaoke. No.
3: If you had to. If you were on the comedy jam show and you have to do a song, what are you picking?
4: Probably like a cake song, because you don't have to sing.
3: Excellent.
4: You don't have to sing with a cake song. That guy just sort of sings like this.
3: Yeah.
4: You know, so I'd be short skirt, long jacket, Sheep Go to Heaven, something like that.
1: I love it.
4: Yeah.
3: Oh, that's excellent for you.
4: There's no stakes. There's no pitch. There's no variation. I could pull that off.
3: All right.
1: Cake is sweet. My buddy, his cousin is the trumpet player.
4: Whoa, really?
1: Yeah. So I missed a golden opportunity. Cake played Arts Fest in like 2004.
3: Mm-hmm.
1: And I didn't go, but he went with a bunch of my other friends and, like, I think had some backstage access and stuff because, again, his cousin is the trumpet guy.
3: Wow.
1: I know.
4: Feel like they're one band that has never toured here ever in, like, 20 years. They've never come to Pittsburgh. So it was, like, 2004 must have been the last time they were here.
3: No, I booked them for a Christmas show once. I want to say it would have been maybe 2011 or 2012.
4: Mm. Dang.
3: But I booked them for a Christmas show, and I made the mistake. This is obviously for the ex. I made the mistake of also wanting to, like, kind of mark one of our, like, return to doing, like, these Christmas shows or whatever. And so I thought it would be fun to get everybody a cake. And so I got a cake for the Christmas show. And the manager saw me and said, don't let them see that.

0: critical yinz mass, and we're just...
1: Now if you blow up the yinz, it splits into two pieces that both hit the earth.
2: Yeah. That's exactly right.
3: I don't mind this, but I agree with you. Like, normally, and I feel bad whenever I bring this up because I know so many businesses have already done it, but when somebody's starting a new business in Pittsburgh and it's got to have yinz in it, enact in it, mm-hmm. 412, all of this stuff, it's just kind of like, how dumb do you think I am?
2: It is sort of like that. And yet here we are talking right about it because it's making some waves, yep. Isn't it?
3: Yeah, I guess so.
2: Listen, brick and mortar, it is still nice. I don't know. I feel like there's been this like a resurgence of kids wanting to go to malls. Again, is that a thing?
3: That is. That's correct. And it's this younger generation. Well, again, you know, we were just talking about the, you know, sandcastle chaperone policy. So let's see how long it lasts. But they are more likely to go to a mall because they're so sick of the online experience of ordering clothes or ordering beauty products, ordering whatever. And it's just not looking like what it was promised to be as it arrives. So they want to try on stuff. They want to feel something, which is, I think, a really good sign.
2: I think so, too. And that's why I always tell my wife, like, right around Christmas, you know, we'll go to, like, Macy's or something like that, but she'll find it on it. She's like, on Amazon, it's, like, $8 cheaper. I was like, yeah, but at Macy's, there's someone who's employed that works in our community.
3: I know.
2: And they're living here. Like, I don't know where, you know, that's why we're playing an $8 surcharge so that Tommy can have a cashier job. Right. So that's fine. Let's just do that.
3: I do feel so bad, though, whenever, you know, kind of tangentially going off of that, like if I'm at Aldi and there's an option for me to self-checkout and there's clearly somebody sitting there. I know that it comes up on the show all the time. They're like, no, always, if there's a person there, I always go to the conveyor belt and I let that person check me out. And I am usually very quiet during that because for whatever reason, as much as I'm an extrovert at work, as soon as we leave, I'm like, I just want to be a goblin and check all of these things out and no one look at me.
1: Don't talk to me.
2: I'm too talkative at grocery store checkout lines to the point where my wife has said before, she's like, you know, people are going to think that like you're hitting on them. I was like, are you sure? I was like, I feel like I'm giving like dad energy, you know, just be like, hey, like, what do you think the total's going to be? She goes, no one likes being talked to. So anytime that you try talking to someone, someone's going to think that you're interested in them or whatever. And it came out like we were at a grocery store and a old male cashier started just being like, you know what? We should get coffee sometime. I was like, whoa, buddy.
3: Back it up.
2: Because first of all, I was like, I don't swing that way, which is fine. I'm actually flattered. But also, I was like 26 at the time, mm-hmm. and he was like 66 and overweight. I was like, I'm out of your league, even if
3: You're
2: I did.
3: Not
2: Come
3: doing
2: on, buddy.
3: Tuesdays
2: like,
3: that's, with yeah, Maury.
2: No way.
1: I got to agree with your wife, Jeff. You do omit a sexual energy.
2: Is that right? Yeah. It's mostly dead. I know I'm a frothing fountain of testosterone here.
1: You have a certain je ne sais quoi.
2: Yeah, that's absolutely right.
3: Well, what do you think the total's going to be, everybody?
2: That's exactly.
1: Holy cow.
3: Oh, my God. All right, NBA Hall of Famer Charles Barkley revealed that he declined an invitation to Taylor Swift and Travis Kelce's wedding, saying he appreciated the gesture, but chose not to attend. Barkley said he has a personal rule of avoiding weddings and funerals and decided the event would be too overwhelming. Barkley, who said he knows Kelce and his brother Jason Kelce and has met Swift once, told Unfiltered with Ricky Bo and Bill, I'm not familiar with this podcast. I apologize. I don't know his last name. That he preferred spending the day playing golf rather than attending the celebrity-filled celebration. Quote, I politely declined because I thought it was going to be a crap show.
2: Don't you think that like our bar for quote unquote knowing someone is, did they appear on my podcast once? Mm-hmm. Like that's pretty much like the extent to which Charles Barkley knows Travis and Jason Kelce is probably because he made an appearance on their podcast, I would imagine.
1: You only get one opportunity to turn down the Travis Kelce, Taylor Swift
2: wedding.
1: That's
2: true.
3: Yes.
1: And you got to take it,
2: yeah.
1: I think, just to say that you did.
3: I love that he did and that he didn't hide why he didn't want to go. I don't have that gear. I want to go. I can't

0: because whatever I can come up with. But the fact that he was just like, yeah, it sounded like it was going to be a lot and I don't want to do that. I'm like, somebody teach me how to do this.
1: But have you ever I had the same thing because I got asked to do a gig one time that it was sounded horrible. Some comedian was just like, hey, I got a gig and it's at the blah, blah, blah. And everything that he said about it sounded, he's like, it's in an old folks home. You have to be squeaky clean and you have to tap dance after or something. It was something so horrible. And instead of being like, oh, you know, my son has a baseball game that day. Instead of the social contract, I just looked at him. And I go, no,
0: no.
1: And he's like, it hurt him. Like he was just like, oh, and I was like, he's like, well, why? So what you don't want when you're straightforward with someone is for them to ask you follow-up questions to your decision. Like you just want them to take the no and then take an L.
2: I was respectful. He
1: kept trying to sell it. And I was just like, that sounds horrible. And then I kept sounding meaner and meaner as I went. I was like, it sounds horrible. It sounds like you haven't thought this out at all. I would never want to do something like that. Everything kept getting worse and worse. So you're better off just lying and saying that you have a baseball game that you have to go to.
0: Yeah.
1: No. I didn't know you could just say, no, I don't want to go to a funeral.
0: I
1: feel
0: either.
1: Like everybody doesn't want to go to a funeral. You can just be like, yeah, funerals, I don't do them.
3: That makes me think Barkley is actually wrong in the place that he's coming from with skipping. You can't. What are you skipping? Funerals? It's not for you, dude. It's not.
0: That I agree with.
4: I'm not trying to make an appearance at a funeral.
1: Yeah.
0: What? Yeah, nobody wants to go.
3: He said it's a policy of his that he doesn't go to funerals.
1: It's in the handbook.
0: It is a policy that he has, a personal rule of avoiding weddings and funerals.
1: Page 32 of the Charles Barkley handbook.
3: Okay. Yeah. The wedding thing I'm on board with. The funeral thing sounds selfish and weird.
0: Yeah.
3: And
0: it says I have bad coping mechanisms.
1: Well,
3: yeah.
1: I also feel like maybe we as a society need to, you know how we have all these unwritten rules? I feel like we need to write some rules down because there's a minimum threshold of funerals that you have to go to. Immediate family, mm-hmm. close friends, etc. But then at a certain age, I feel like people start going to funerals that they do not have to go to. And that's almost in a weird way, like also a faux pas. But because they can't wait to go to a funeral. Like, you ever, like, a 70-year-old, there's, like, their entire social calendar is like, funerals, baby.
3: I have no social circle or support system, and I will be going to this funeral.
1: And I need bad black coffee.
3: Yeah.
0: I've noticed with my family members that sometimes they're mentioning going to the funeral of somebody that there's just no way they stayed in touch with.
1: Mm-mm.
0: Like, no way at all. And I can't quite figure out what's happening.
1: I think I know. It's because as you get closer, you want a lot of people to go to your funeral.
0: Oh, and you start thinking, so you like, I gotta drum up these numbers.
1: Yeah, like, if I go to this one, maybe I'll get some reciprocation back when I'm laying flat over there.
0: Maybe, but you won't know.
1: Yeah, maybe. Maybe.
3: That's horrifying. that's horrifying.
0: All right. New story. A breaching whale came out of the water at the wrong place and ended up sinking a fire crew's rescue boat. This is New York, New Jersey area. The fire department chief told ABC News that he and his crew were going about 7 or 8 knots when all of a sudden there was a loud bang. The bang was a whale that was surfacing. The animal tore a large hole in the back wall of the vessel, allowing water to rush in. Within moments, the rescue boat sank and the fire crew needed rescuing themselves. Amazingly, no one was hurt. But civilians told the first responders that they had seen a pod of whales surface in the area about 30 seconds to a minute before the fire crew arrived. Sarah Morris, who's the executive director of Shoals Marine Laboratory, said that the whale probably accidentally hit their boat. She said, quote, I think the boat was in the wrong place at the wrong time, not something where the whale was specifically targeting the
1: boat. I'm trying to think of a scenario where I would panic less than if on the deep water my boat was capsized by some type of marine animal. Do I swim and spaz out harder than when my body hits the water with those icky, disgusting alien creatures? No.
0: I wouldn't know what to do.
3: I would be panicking hard because I would have assumed it was a shark or a whale who's gone rogue.
0: Yes.
3: Tillicum.
1: Even there's
3: the blackfish.
0: Yeah, exactly.
1: Do you ever have one of those like those moments where there's something that's supposed to be nice, but it actually is also your nightmare somehow? Like the movie Free Willy. At some point, the main character, the kid, like falls into the tank at night at SeaWorld or wherever they are.
0: Yeah.
1: And the orca like swims up and is nudging him with his nose. And I was like, I would immediately come out of the water and light myself on fire because like, ah,
0: no.
1: Sea wolf.
0: Finally, Garth Brooks is leaning into affordability. The Friends in Low Places singer is pricing every seat on his new arena tour for around $150. As the press release trumpets, every seat in the house, one fair price. The breakdown is $140 for the ticket, $4 for a facility fee, and then a $10 service charge plus taxes. Fans of Springsteen and Pearl Jam may recognize the all-in pricing from past tours by those artists as well as by Brooks, but this marks a rare moment for such pricing in an area of increasingly rising ticket costs.
3: Do you remember what a huge draw Garth Brooks was in the
0: 90s? Massive.
3: Like the biggest star.
0: Well, he used to fly over the crowd and do flips. It's like there's, I can't think of another country star that was doing that.
3: Friends in Low Places is the song at the wedding where you're like, we should probably wrap it up.
1: Yeah, yeah.
3: Because someone with their shirt completely unbuttoned and untucked, tie around their head like Rambo.
1: Yingling bottle in their hand.
3: Yingling bottle, they've already dropped
1: lukewarm,
3: one.
1: Lukewarm, yep. Lukewarm.
3: Is singing Friends in Low Places and you look at your partner like, you know what we should call it?
0: It's about to wrap. But you know it's near the end, right? Unless your DJ is maniacal, you kind of know.
1: Yeah, you don't start with that.
0: You don't start with that.
3: Unless you are the guy with his shirt unbuttoned singing Friends in Low Places, in which case you have no idea that the night's about to come to an end.
0: Nope.
1: You got 4 hours left at least.
0: I remember Garth Brooks being in Pittsburgh some point in my early childhood enough that my parents, who I would not say are big country fans, were going to see Garth Brooks, and it was like a very, very big deal. And we had like the big, remember they had those like big sleeves almost that had like 10 CD set, you know, and it was just like everything you can want. But he was such a huge star until he decided to be
1: Chris Gaines,
0: someone else. Do you know about this?
3: I forgot about all that. Yeah.
0: Okay. Bring it back. Take a sip and just try to remember Garth Brooks with his emo haircut.
1: Yeah, he wanted to be like Marcy Playground or something like that. Like, well, that's what he was going for.
0: But the song that he released was like super pop. It was almost like Babyface, kind of like it was trying to be really sexy. And it's just, no. I understand an artist's need to create, even outside of the own box that they've made for themselves. I just wonder if there would have been some other way to do it.
1: What you do when you're an artist is you put out an album that everybody hates and you just move along, and then your record company gets mad at you and says, do something like the one before, and then you have to do that. That's what every band does. Every time they want to experiment, the fans backlash, and then you just got to take your whooping.
3: Garth Brooks did not have to make himself look like 90s Anthony Kiedis for this.
0: No.
3: In my opinion.
0: Soul patch, too.
3: Soul patch. And here's the thing. He's not pulling it off because so few people can pull off the soul patch.
0: So few people can pull off the haircut that he gave himself.
1: He gave himself the Jennifer Aniston bob, you know? Like, that was not working.
0: He wants to speak to your manager.
3: What's the weather going to be like, Evan?
0: It is very hot today. So it's humid. We're going to have a thunderstorm in the afternoon, and it's a high of 90.
3: Mark Madden joins us at 9:45. Mike Pursuta's got your DVE Sports next.
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2: Sports is brought to you by Bridgeville Appliance. Game two for the Pirates against Atlanta tonight. Jared Jones 1-1 with a 5.28 ERA against Grant Holmes 5-4 3.83. Jones is an interesting study in his return from Tommy John surgery after missing all of last season. This will be his eighth consecutive start in his eighth start of the season. In his first seven, he has pitched fewer than five innings six times, and he's thrown fewer than 80 pitches six times. The one exception for innings, he went five back on 6-4 against Houston, and his high pitch count of the season was 81 back on June the 27th against Cincinnati. Jones has repeatedly been backed up by Carmen Majinski, but Majinski pitched two innings in last night's blowout win over the Braves, 12-4 at PNC Park. So I don't know if he'll be available tonight or not. But here's an interesting little factoid. Even though Jones doesn't pitch very long, the Pirates are 5-2 when he starts. And, you know, we were talking a little bit last hour about what can be better in the second half. How can this team improve? We're sort of suspecting that maybe they're better than their 47-45 record would indicate. What could spur that translating into more victories? Well, you don't have to look any further than last night's starter, Paul Skeens, who won for the first time in 10 starts in that 12-4 victory over the Braves. Pirates are 7-12 when Paul Skeens starts. They're 9-9 when Mitch Keller starts. That's a combined record of 16-21 when the guys who are supposed to be your two best pitchers are pitching.
3: Yeah, flip it, and they're seven games above 500.
2: Can that be 21-16? Can it be better than 21-16 after the All-Star break? They might need it to be.
4: Do you think there's a factor? Because I've really been trying to explain, like, why, like, the Skeens went. I don't even know that he was even really that terrible during a lot of those losses. Do you think there's anything of, like, the defense letting off the gas because they're like, Skeens got it? Like, are they just watching him pitch and expecting, like, I don't need to really know what the, you know, what if the play's at first or at home because, you know, Paul Skeens is pitching.
2: I think some of those guys don't know whether the play's at first or home because they're playing baseball.
4: Period.
2: Yeah. It doesn't matter who's pitching. The defense is definitely a factor. Okay, the bullpen is definitely a factor. But that said, I think Paul Skeens can be better than he's been. I think Mitch Keller can be a winning pitcher. And he's not. Keller's ERA, by the way, is 5.02. Mm. That ain't all the defense. He's not living up to what they're paying him to do. And Paul Skeens is not living up to the ridiculously high standard that he established for himself during his first two seasons. So we'll see where it goes. Connor Griffin, it was announced yesterday, is going to be out for an estimated 8 to 10 weeks. That victory last night improved the Pirates to 16-17 without Griffin this season. They're 31-28 when he plays or DHs. So they're going to have to find a way around that. But the offense has been ridiculously good for long enough now that I'm starting to believe it. This team gets hits and scores runs.
3: Well, especially after last night. Why wouldn't you?
2: The hitting star last night was Ryan O'Hearn, who had a grand slam and two three-run homers on the way to a Pirates record 10 RBI in a single game.
4: There's a lot of kind of like Nick Gonzalez is batting like .320
2: and hitting something and hitting with men on base in his scoring position. Yeah, they're getting a lot of production, so maybe they can live with Jared Triolo at shortstop for the next 8 to 10 weeks. We'll see what they do at the trade deadline, which comes up at the end of the month. But first things first, they got to navigate what continues to be a difficult stretch of schedule. It started last week at Philadelphia for 4 and at Washington for 3. Pirates got through that at 4-3. This week it's 3 against Atlanta, followed by 3 against Milwaukee to take us to the All-Star break. And I've been kind of focused on that little run. But after the All-Star break, it's at Cleveland, which is currently 47-45, at the Yankees, who are currently 50-41, and then the Cubs come to PNC Park. They're 51-40. So they're going to have to play good baseball because they're playing good teams.
4: I feel like, though, the Yankees and the Cubs have gone through, like, really rough. I think the Yankees are in the middle of a bad patch,
2: they
4: and
2: are.
4: The Cubs have went, like, ups 14 and games without winning one or something like that.
2: And they have 2 9- or 10-game winning streaks.
4: Yeah.
2: They can
4: get got by us, for sure.
2: It's a roller coaster for everybody, but the Pirates need to at least keep their heads above water here in July and then see if they can add on a little bit at the end of the month and position themselves to really put the pedal down in August and September. It's theoretically possible.
4: I would love it. I feel like after this, the world, you know, after the U.S. men's team kind of got bounced from the World Cup, I really feel like there's a kind of a lull in sports intrigue in my life, and I would really like the Pirates to kind of stay in it for as long as humanly possible, just for fun. I like being outside. I like listening to the game on the radio. I like, you know, I want to go to some meaningful games.
2: Yeah,
4: stay in it.
2: It's there's a sense of anticipation, right? Which hasn't been for a long. Oh, they're playing tonight. Who are they playing?
4: Yeah, well,
2: you know, you're punching around. Yeah, I wonder what the score is.
3: Right.
2: No, I'm watching these games. I'm going to these games. It's actually fun.
3: It's different than watching half of Shawshank every time the Pirates are on. Which is a common flip around.
2: The Pittsburgh Pirates had to crawl through 9 seasons of crap. Are they going to Andy Dufresne this?
3: After the trade deadline, Lau was here.
2: Yeah, that's how they should start taking the field. Put a big pipe, then they all run out from the dugout.
3: They crawl out. Yeah.
2: Look up, rip the shirts off, arms extended.
3: It would make for a fun evening at the ballpark. Shawshank night at the ballpark. It can't be more gross than pup night.
5: Yeah.
3: I always think about.
2: Well, it could.
3: Well.
4: I always feel like
3: part
4: the, end
3: of the, movie.
4: The end of Shawshank when Tim Robbins and Morgan Freeman are on the beach. Isn't that where the Pirates do spring training? Isn't that Anna Maria Island out there?
2: Looked like it,
4: yeah,
2: didn't
4: right.
2: One more against Atlanta Thursday, and then Milwaukee comes to town on Friday. Braxton Ashcraft is going to the All-Star game. That was announced yesterday. Justice is served. Ashcraft's 9-3 with a 3.24 ERA, 122 strikeouts. In his 18 starts, those 122 Ks entering yesterday were the fourth most in the National League behind Milwaukee's Jacob Mizrowski, Philly's Christopher Sanchez, and Philly's Jesus Luzardo. Also, Griffin mentioned he's out for 8 to 10 weeks. That's due to a left hand ring finger sagittal band injury. Boy, you hate when those pop up.
3: Yeah, you can't help but feel kind of snake bit when it's an injury you've never heard of.
2: I think it's a ligament.
3: I just did some Googling and got some graphic medical drawings. It doesn't look fun, I'll tell you that.
4: Well, he made it. Didn't he make it during? I mean, he was on SportsCenter's top 10 plays. I think he bent his finger back when he made that one. He made two plays that were just phenomenal, and one of them I think he just bent his finger back.
2: Yeah, I touched on that in the three takes today. I mean, that game Sunday, he had two hits. One of them was an infield single that he just beat out, hit a little dribbler. The other, the Pirates had been ahead 4-0, and then the Nats scratched back and tied it at 4-4. Griffin had a two-run single to retake the lead in the eighth inning. One of the reasons it was only 4-4 and not the Nationals winning was that great play you referenced. Bases loaded, nobody out. That inning was about to go sideways fast. And a little looper, half pop-up, half line drive. If it falls, it's two runs and everything's going haywire. And he dives and makes a catch. Washington was still able to tag up on the play, but it settled the inning down significantly.
4: Instead of three runs, it was one.
2: Yeah. It's funny. I catch games from different outlets. You know, I'm driving or I'm in a different market or I'm watching on TV. It's really interesting listening to announcers of the team that is playing the Pirates talk about Connor Griffin because everybody's just raving. And you watched him Sunday and he had a stolen base. His uniform's all dirty. He's looking like Pete Rose out there, like Charlie Hustle. Just whatever you need me to do, I'm going to do it at that time. And he's just getting started.
3: And now that he's performing, it's not just hunky superlatives like, look at this. Look at this specimen of a man. Oh, my God.
4: Like, me and my buddies went to go see him, and the amount of comments from a group of straight guys about another man's thighs was just unbelievable. Wow. Mm. They were just like, look at this guy's thighs. This guy looks like he runs stairs with Crosby. Oh, my God. He got some gams on him.
2: And he signed. They're keeping him.
4: He's us. Right. He's with
2: it's
4: us.
2: It's not, well, you're only going to have skis for so long. Better make hay now. Like, enjoy it while you can. No, that's their guy, and he's going to be tremendous.
3: Signed for 9 years, at the end of which point he'll still be under 30.
2: Yeah. But it's on hold now, unfortunately.
4: 10 weeks.
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10: It's the DV Morning Show. Tad Whistle alongside Abby Krisner, Mike Pursuta, Mr. Wednesday, Jeff Conkle is in studio with us. And before we get to Mark Madden, I want to make sure you folks know you still have 11 minutes and change.
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12: Totally. 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
13: In perpetuity.
12: Nonstop. Like, I feel like Noah Goyce, who won last year, I feel like we might have ruined his life. Like, after a while, whenever Broom played in the coffee house, we're like, so was it, like, great that, like, and he was like, it's hell.
11: Well, we didn't hold a gun to his head. He did volunteer.
12: No, that's true. But I think it just, like, now every time that the band plays, they expect...
11: Kenny!
12: They're like, play the Kenny song!
11: Play Kenny!
12: Do it! Yeah.
11: Terrible to be recognizable and famous.
12: Ugh. Tell us about
13: it. Depends what you're
12: Noah.
13: Famous for.
12: Yeah.
13: Giuseppe the sheep farmer.
14: I knew that was just for you.
10: Joining us now, the DV Morning Show from 105.9, The X, Mark Madden. Mark, how you doing?
15: Hello again, everybody.
10: Mark, what is the appropriate way to remember this 2026 U.S. World Cup team?
15: Is a team that did exactly as it should have and wasn't any better than and was so typical of a U.S. men's national team. Just good enough to beat a certain level of teams like Bosnia, teams like Australia, teams like Paraguay, teams that are at the U.S. level. But once the big kids get to the playground, the U.S. urinates down its own leg, as we saw against Belgium. And Belgium ain't even that big of a kid. Belgium ain't Spain. Belgium ain't France. Belgium ain't Argentina. But we don't have our best athletes playing soccer in the U.S. and never will. So I think this is the best we can hope for. With the women, it's different because the women had a head start on the rest of the world when it comes to soccer. But the men are still playing catch-up ball and forever will be.
11: Mark, the loss to Belgium didn't play out without a heap and help and a controversy before the game started. You're a guy that's followed international soccer for a long time. How crooked is FIFA?
15: Well, I think the crookedness of FIFA and our 47th president is almost a magical combination. Yeah, that's a match made in heaven. So, yeah, it's just awful. The president of the United States should not get involved with the World Cup. Like Jurgen Klopp, the former Liverpool manager, said, Infantino, the FIFA president, and Trump, they're not soccer people. It's not their game. It's none of their business. Let it be decided on the field, and it was with that red card. So Balogun shouldn't have played, but luckily he defused the controversy, did Balogun, by having the first touch of a blacksmith. Clank, clank. He should have had a welding torch out there is how bad he was.
11: And, you know, getting back to the our best players theory, can that not be worked around, or is there something that we're doing wrong developmentally? Because I'm seeing a lot of expert advice on Twitter about, you know, how we should be doing this in terms of preparing a national team.
15: Well, in all our sports, you know, you have to be able to afford to be good, Triv. Like, all the developmentalists pay for playing. That's a problem, although we seem to have figured out hockey, haven't we?
11: Yes, we have.
15: No, I think it's just a matter that the best athletes don't play. You look at Christian Pulisic. If he would have chosen NFL-style football as a kid, he'd be a water boy right now, or even worse, a kicker. It's just a thing where if Cristiano Ronaldo was growing up in the U.S., he'd be in a strong safety. It's just a matter of what our kids pay.
10: Last night, Argentina rallied back from a two-goal deficit super late against Egypt. Mark, you followed as Mike said, you followed international soccer for such a long time. How big of a deal was that comeback?
15: It's a big deal on a lot of levels. It's a big deal because the Argentina could, you know, win a second straight World Cup, kept that dream alive. It hasn't happened since Brazil in 1962, having won in 1958 with Pelé. And I think the most significant thing that's happening in this World Cup, and there's been a lot of great games, it's been a classic World Cup. But the big thing that's happening is Lionel Messi, performing like he is at 39, is cutting himself from the pack in terms of that GOAT conversation. I hate christening anybody the GOAT. I think there's generally a cluster of people in the same rough category when it comes to any sport as being the best of all time. And in the case of soccer, it's Pelé, Maradona, Cristiano Ronaldo, and Lionel Messi. Messi performing like this at 39, let alone potentially getting Argentina to a second straight World Cup, he can lay sole claim if he can keep following through. So, you know, he set up the first goal, scored the second, was just magical throughout. There's a report he's going through something personal with his father perhaps being ill. So, again, the story in this is not just the comeback, but Messi's role in that comeback and what he's done in this tournament.
14: It was a great day for old athletes yesterday. Novak Djokovic did a 5-hour marathon session to make it to the quarterfinals at Wimbledon, and Messi is instrumental in a legendary comeback. So I'm 42. Can I be a professional athlete at this point? Like,
11: you can quarterback the Steelers.
14: Well, maybe. Yeah, I guess that's true.
15: Yeah, well, will it be a trifecta? Will it be Djokovic and Messi, and then Rodgers comes out and leads the Steelers to glory? I kind of know which way I'm betting, but I, as always, hope for the best.
11: Speaking of betting, glad you brought that up. Who's going to win this soccer thing?
15: Well, I said tournament that my pick is Spain. I think France has by far the best roster, but Spain plays the best as 11 men. And they have, obviously, enough stars like Jamal and Rodri, and they're just a good team. France has Mbappe and Barcola and just so many weapons, Olise. But I don't know. I can see them going to pieces and yelling at each other at the first sign of trouble. That's how Germany got through the Ardennes way back when. But yeah, and England has a really good team, but they would choke on Jell-O, so my pick is Spain.
10: Well, with the U.S. out, Mark, who are you rooting for? I know you picked Spain, but who are you rooting for? And is there a loose Pittsburgh connection that we can grab onto?
15: No, there's not remotely. I don't. I was sorry to see Egypt go out, especially the way it did, because Mohamed Salah, who just left Liverpool, one of the club's five best players ever, my favorite team. You know, I was heartbroken for him. Same with Colombia, Luis Diaz, also ex-Liverpool. I'd like to see the Messi story follow through. There's a Liverpudlian on the Argies too, Alexis McAllister. So, yeah, I guess of remaining, I'd like to see Argentina. But I'm just enjoying the soccer. This has been unprecedented. Good game after good game after good game. Although, if you watch the scoreless draw that was set on penalties yesterday between Columbus and Switzerland, it reminds you how it can occasionally revert to that nil-nil type of thing. But that's happened very rarely in this World Cup.
10: Mark, who do you got on the show today?
15: I don't know. Don't rush me, Dad. Somebody. Somebody. I mean, I'll show up. Isn't that enough?
12: It is, I think. But that's just Mark.
15: I got to say, we haven't talked Pirates, and I'm always good with not talking Pirates, but that O'Hearn, I mean, my God, that was like Willie the Stars times, too. That was incredible. And Skeens pitched a little better, so we can rejoice and have false hope that he's going to come all the way back when I got a feeling he's not this year.
10: Skeens is back, Mark, unquestionably. So it is written, so it shall be done.
15: Yeah, I'm questioning.
10: Mark Madden, 3-6.
15: All right, I got to go by.
10: I kept waiting for the hang-up. I felt like there were three opportunities for the hang-up.
12: Three.
11: I gotta say, full props to the barrage of World War II references coming from Madden while he's talking about soccer. It's just...
10: Well, when he's talking to you, Mike, he knows his audience. He certainly does.
11: Yes, he does.
10: Huge thanks to Steve Byrne, who joined us in the 8 o'clock hour. Thanks to Mark again. Mr. Wednesday, Jeff Conkle, will you join us again tomorrow?
14: I'll be here tomorrow, and I'll be on at Cafe Conmigo in Cranberry on Friday.
10: Tomorrow on the show, Guy Junker. Michelle's up next. Have a great day, everybody.
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102.5 DVE. We are flying with this DVE commercial-free workforce rock block. So I'm going to get right back into the tunes. I do want to remind you, yes, indeed, I've got more comedy tickets during the lunch today. Fred Armisen's coming to town. He's doing the Byam in downtown Pittsburgh, October 8th. If you want to go, I can get you on our guest list. 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

0: 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The cutoff was 9:59 this morning. Now, for the rest of us, we cannot wait to hear your performances, man. So there'll be a panel of judges just pouring over all of the entries. Three finalists will be chosen. Those three will perform their power ballad before another panel of judges. And we will hear all that a week from Friday on DBE. It'll be recorded live to tape, and then it'll be played for us a week from Friday, the day of the Motley Crue show. 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

0: very beginning. And this Friday, the Rolling Stones will release their 25th studio album. It's called Foreign Tongues. And yes, Diva E will have the premiere of the album. We will play it all the way through for you guys. 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All that is going to happen Thursday night at midnight. So Thursday into Friday at midnight. 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They're going to have an encore broadcast Friday evening at 7. The new Stones Foreign Tongue premiering on DVE this Thursday night at midnight right here.
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13: 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The impact of a crash has a damaging ripple effect. Physical health issues, permanent disabilities such as hearing loss, dependence on others for daily tasks like using the bathroom, psychological trauma from witnessing the crash. By redesigning roads and prioritizing safety, we're working towards zero traffic deaths. 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

102.5. DBE, all right, you guys, we got 30 minutes to cook up some sort of tasty DBE electric lunch. This is always fun for me because I'm just hanging out waiting to hear how it's going to sound. I have no clue. It's all about you guys. It's all requests every single weekday. So please, let's start putting it all together here. Give me a band or a song or dedication or shout out to somebody, any of that stuff. And then we'll create, you know, the noon hour out of whatever you tell me. So if it's a big hit kind of song, and this is the way it was not many years ago, we were always asking you guys to dive as deeply as possible. Not now. It's just whatever you please. If there's a great DVE hit you love, tell me. I'll play it again. Something slightly deeper. I can dig around and see if we still have it. And chances are we're gonna. So just let's get the playlist together right now. You can, as always, send me a talkback message on the iHeartRadio app, which is like the best way to do it. You just give me a message. I get the message. Boom, we're done. Or go to the socials, DBE Facebook page, and my Twitter, at DBE Michelle. And the phones are ready. You want to call? That would be great, too. 833-412-WDV.

0: 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All right, ladies and gentlemen, you can still get your tune in for the Electric Lunch. No problemo. We got like, about 17 minutes left. Plenty of time for you to tell me what you want me to plop it right into the playlist because we have a couple spots left. So keep those messages on the talkbacks on the iHeartRadio app coming. I listen to every single one of them. And you can still call, too, 833-412-WDVE. DVE Sports Shorts now brought to you by MHI Roofing. Historic night at PNC Park last night. Ryan O'Hearn hits 3 home runs, won a grand slam, gets a Pirate record-setting 10 RBIs as the Pirates beat the Braves 12-4. And Paul Skeens gets his first win since the middle of May, finally. Bucks and Braves again at PNC Park tonight at 6:40. Tonight's starting pitchers will be Jared Jones and Grant Holmes. Pirates did get some really sucky news yesterday, just 8 games since his return after almost a month being injured. Connor Griffin will now be out 8 to 10 weeks with an injury to the tissue around his left ring finger. Earliest he's going to be back is probably going to be September 1st. A Sports Shorts, Stevie E.
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13: You've got work crews on the Parkway West on the inbound side, so a slow ride top of the hill down to the tunnels. Parkway North, some work going on, delays right around Bellevue. Keep in mind, Friday night, 9 o'clock, that's when the Parkway East will close down through August 3rd. I'm Bonnie Diver, Total Traffic.
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0: 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Go ahead.
1: Hey, Michelle, this is Dennis in Washington.
0: Yeah.
1: For my brother Brett in Colorado and my brother Greg for their birthdays, can I get on Van Halen's Little Guitars?
0: This is so great. You call every single year. I love it.
1: I do.
0: All right. So tell me again, what are the brothers' names?
1: Brett is in Colorado and Greg.
0: All right, Dennis, taken care of.
1: Thank you.

0: the 1 o'clock. Little Guitars, the annual birthday dedication from Dennis to his brothers. Brett's having a birthday in Colorado. Greg's having a birthday too. So happy birthday, you guys. The Clash went to Christine. Half hour away from Fred Armisen tickets for you guys. He's coming in October if you want to get set up with a couple of spots on our guest list. I'll do that really, really soon. And then tomorrow morning, Randy's back from vacation. The whole rest of the DBE morning show has been in the studio for a couple days now. Randy will join him tomorrow. So will Guy Junker, talking about all the sports stuff you guys want to hear about. That's all tomorrow if you have to miss any of it. 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
15: Hey, Michelle, can I get a song on the lunch today?
11: Sure, what do you got?
15: Can we do some Green Day? Anything off Dookie is cool.
11: That's great. And who's it for?
15: 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Can you send it out to my wife, Trisha?
11: Absolutely, man. What's your name?
15: Nick.
11: All right, Nick, got it.
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11: See ya.

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1: 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Is he dead?
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0: CBE Electric Lunch. Aussie Tune was for Mark, and the Tommy Two Tone for Jennifer on her birthday. Happy birthday, Jennifer, from Harry. The Beatles tune for BJ with that talkback message on the iHeartRadio app. And to Trisha from Nick. We did a little Green Day to start all that off, 102.5 DVE. So, come October, we got this great comedy show, Fred Armisen. Oh my God, 11 years on SNL. Countless TV shows. He's been in movies. He's a drummer. He's the band leader for Late Night with Seth Meyers. He's done like a million things, and he's so damn funny. And if you want to see Fred do a comedy show at the Byam, it's going to be October the 8th with DBE. Buy your tickets at trustarts.org. Or if you and a friend want to be on our DBE guest list for that show, just hit me up right now on the phones and try to be caller 17-833-412-WDVE.
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cigars and bury it all around. And on

Carver's Creek. 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

Hi, Michelle. This is John in Grafton, West Virginia. Wanted to see if you could play Girlfriend by Matthew Sweet on the lunch. Thank you very much. Have a great day.

0: Okay, Electric Lunch and Matthew Sweet right there for John. Charlie Daniels going to Jeff. Candlebox started off those tunes right there, and that was for Raven. 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

0: Hey, it's DVE. I just posted on the Michelle Michaels page at DVE.com. Jon Bon Jovi and his band did their first large-scale concert since 2022. Last night at Madison Square Garden, he actually has nine sold-out shows scheduled for MSG. And last night was the first one, 21 songs. He sounded really good. I mean, maybe not like he did 15 years ago, but I mean, compared to how he sounded before he quit, before the throat surgery, before they discovered that his vocal cords were just a mess, he sounds a lot better. So I've got video of two of the songs from last night if you want to check them out, see what you think. I've got the set list, all that stuff on the Michelle page at DVE.com.
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3: 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It's flavorful.
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6: Some stop-and-go volume on Parkway West, inbound Green Tree to the Fort Pitt Tunnel. Parkway East, outbound, it's heavy from Oakland to the Squirrel Hill Tunnel. In Pleasant Hills, 51 jams both ways. Lebanon Church Road into Lewis Run Road, that's through construction. Brendan Joseph, Total Traffic.
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0: 102.5 DBE. 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
7: This report is sponsored by Lowe's.
8: There's heavy volume on the Parkway West inbound from Green Tree to the Fort Pitt Tunnel. Parkway East inbound, that jams County Jail to the Fort Pitt Bridge. Outbound Oakland to the Squirrel Hill Tunnel. 51 southbound, that's slowing Colerain Street into 88. Brennan Joseph, Total Traffic.
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11: 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Putting you guys on the guest list for the Fred Armisen Comedy Show coming up with DVE. See ya.

It's Credence 102.5 DVE. I'm Chris Winter in for Chad. Today, we're in the middle of a workforce commercial free hour. 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

Pat Benatar, 102.5 DVE. We're in the middle of a workforce commercial-free hour. I'm Chris Winter in for Chad. He'll be back on Friday. A couple things on the show today. We do have your deep cut about 4:30-ish is when that'll run. Something you'd like to hear, all ears, 833-412-WDVE. If you have the iHeartRadio app, very easy to get a request to us. Just hit that little microphone. You got 30 seconds to tell me what you want to hear. In the 5 o'clock hour, we've got the DVE morning show reloaded. And at 6 o'clock in that hour, we'll talk to Mike Pursuit about something in sports. We'll talk to him a little bit later on. Meanwhile, let's keep this workforce commercial-free hour rolling with the Scorpions, DVE.

0: Putting the wraps on a workforce commercial-free hour for this hump day. 102.5 DVE Bon Jovi, Living on a Prayer. Last night, John and the band kicked off their forever tour, Madison Square Garden. Saw some video. He sounds okay. He sounds good. I mean, gee whiz, the guy had like vocal surgery. And you could tell, I couldn't even imagine how fearful he was walking out on stage, hoping that his voice would just hold up. You know, so I give him a lot of credit because that, man, that's scary. You're a guitar player. Yeah, you hurt a finger, it come back. When your voice is shot, that's a little rough. So I didn't think anything I saw last night sounded bad. But then again, too, the fans were doing a lot of singing, too. So, but that tour will continue on at Madison Square Garden in New York City for Bon Jovi. I'm Chris Winter in for Chad. He's got a couple of days off. Tomorrow morning with Randy Bauman and the DVE Morning Show, they welcome Guy Junker to the show, talking all about the Pirates. Ryan O'Hearn last night. My gosh, what a show he put on last night. That's for sure. Talk all about the Pirates. And again, if you ever miss anything with the DVE Morning Show, they do have a podcast. 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

0: It's Blue Oyster Cult, 102.5 DVE, Days of the New, Touch, Peel, and Stand, and the Rolling Stones, Beast of Burden. I'm Chris Winter, and this Friday, midnight, we are going to be rolling the brand new Rolling Stones album for you. Foreign Tongues is the name of it. It is their 25th studio album. That's a lot of records. That's just the studio stuff, not all the live stuff they put out as well. Yeah, we'll be featuring that, celebrating the release of the new album, and we'll be taking care of that for you at midnight, rolling the whole thing. So if you want to check out the new Rolling Stones album, Foreign Tongues, keep it right here to DVE on Friday.
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Pink Floyd, 102.5 DVE. Your deep cut for the hour is for Craig in Madison. It is Jungle Love from the Steve Miller Band, 102.5 DVE.

0: It's Aussie 102.5 DVE and your deep cut, Steve Miller Band and Jungle Love. I'm Chris Winter. Hey, if you are a Black Sabbath fan, listen up on this one. The Masters of Reality, Why Black Sabbath Matters, is a book that will be out in October. 500 pages of rare photographs and memorabilia, interviews with the original members of Sabbath. This is all with Ozzy. Just all Ozzy Osbourne up until their final show, Back to the Beginning, which that's been a year already, believe it or not. Limited edition copies. They did like 200 of them that were signed by the entire band, including Ozzy, before he passed away. Again, coming up on the anniversary of his passing. But yeah, I don't even want to guess how much that cost to get all four of them on an autograph book. Yikes. That's got to be a lot of money. But that'll be out sometime in October.
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0: It's Fleetwood Mac, 102.5 DVE. And for Pete, celebrating a birthday today in Saxonburg, Alice in Chains and Man in the Box. 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It's brought to you by Craig Galker Roofing.
1: The Pennsylvania Supreme Court declared skill games unlawful last month, throwing thousands of businesses across the state into uncertainty as they await guidance from the legislature. But the ruling might have also put popular family games on the wrong side of the law. Justice David Wecht said in his opinion for the court's 4-2 majority that enforcement hypothetically could stretch to traditional arcade games often found at family entertainment centers like Chuck E. Cheese or Dave and Buster's.
2: Bummer. There goes all my skee ball tickets. Well, gotta give those back and then pay 40% on taxes on them. Well, I don't mind that from a judge, because a judge is basically saying, like, if you don't like it, change the law. But I'm a judge and I have to interpret the law the right way. So that's not bad. But yeah, having to, shut down Guitar Hero or
3: DDR.
2: Yeah. Mario Kart virtual reality or something like that seems like a step too far, personally.
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1: 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He's like, close them all. I hate him.
2: He has like a rosebud, flashback of the one teddy bear that slipped away from his grasp when he was 6 years old.
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0: For Carlos and Aliquippa Van Halen, 102.5 DVE and Rats Round and Round. How you doing? I'm Chris Winter in for Chad. He's got a couple of days off. This weekend, if you'd like to do something fun and you want to catch up on a lot of great local music, check out the Iron City Pittsburgh Music Festival. It's this Saturday and Sunday, the 11th and 12th. That's happening at the Pittsburgh Brewing Company in Creighton. It'll feature Joe Grushecki and the House Rockers, The Gathering Field, Sun King Warriors, Billy Price Band, a whole lot more. 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

0: It's Poison 102.5 DVE. And for Wayne, on his way to Indiana, Bad Company and Shooting Star, I'm Chris Winter. 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

0: It's Aerosmith, 102.5 DVE. I'm Chris Winter, and boy, there's a band I'd love to see just one more time. Just one more time. We were lucky enough to see the tour here in Pittsburgh, and then unfortunately, two shows into it, and that was it. Unfortunately, we had no idea the situation with Steven Tyler was as serious as it was, but man, it would just be nice to have them do like a small residency in Vegas. Just a couple of dates. Spread them out. I don't know if that can happen, but I would love to see Aerosmith just one more time.
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0: 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Let's check in with Mike Pursuta from the DVE Morning Show. He is brought to you by your neighborhood Ford store. Mike, an incredible game last night with the Pirates. Ryan O'Hearn was just crazy. It was just such a crazy game.
1: Yeah, you know, we started talking yesterday about how they were going to have to go on without Connor Griffin for the next 8 to 10 weeks, and how, you know, it would really help if Paul Skeens would step up and start looking like Paul Skeens again, and he kind of did.
0: Mm-hmm.
1: What I forgot to mention when I was talking to you yesterday, Chris, was it would really help if somebody would set the franchise record with 10 RBI in one game. And Ryan O'Hearn did that, 3 home runs, history. The Pirates franchise dates back to 1882. Nobody had ever driven in 10 runs in one game before. It's one of those things about baseball. There are so many games. You just never know what you're going to see from one night to the next. And, boy, what a great way to kick off the homestand and for the Pirates to kind of make a little statement about how they proceed without Connor Griffin. Tonight's another night, and today's another day, and another guy goes on the injured list, catcher Andy Rodriguez. So it's not getting any easier. But they do have some guys that can swing the bat. We've seen that throughout this season, and last night we saw it like we've never seen it before, and that includes anybody who dates back to 1882.
0: Yeah, I don't think there's many of us around there, Mike.
1: Can't wait to see what happens tonight, Chris.
0: Right, and on top of that, he hits a grand slam, and the fact that it was against the Braves, who are doing very well. They're number one in their division, right?
1: They are a very good team, and 2 more with the Braves, and then 3 more with the Brewers this weekend before the All-Star break. The Brewers are also a very good team.
0: Yes.
1: So it doesn't get any easier, but man, that was a fun watch last night. I've watched a lot of baseball games, and I can't remember reacting to very many the way I did last night.
0: Well, let's hope the best for the Pirates again tonight. Thank you, Mike, for checking in. That is Mike Pursuta from the DVE Morning Show. I'm going to head on out of here. I will talk to you again tomorrow. I'll be in for Michelle. Have a great night.

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8: Sluggish volume on the Parkway East outbound from Oakland to the Greenfield Bridge overpass, where a crash has the right lane blocked. Parkway West inbound, it's heavy from Greentree to the Fort Pitt Tunnel. Careful in Eden Park, Walnut Street at 28th Street. A crash reported there. Brendan Joseph, Total Traffic.
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0: Captain on 102.5 DVE. Good evening. It's Abby Krisner hanging out with you until midnight tonight. Doing well. I am looking ahead to the weather here because today, with a 90-degree day, a little swampy. But the weekend is looking pretty good where your chances for precipitation are going to go down, especially on Saturday. Sunday looks like it's dry right now. And in the low 80s. Manageable. Also great for music festivals. Northside Music Festival is going to be happening this weekend. Also, we've been telling you a lot about the Iron City Pittsburgh Music Festival, which that benefits Band Together Pittsburgh and Autism Pittsburgh. Saturday's lineup for the Iron City Pittsburgh Music Festival is Gathering Field, Norm Nardini, Sun King Warriors, Zach Kime, Bill Toms and Hard Rain. Sunday's got Billy Price Band, Joe Grashecki, the Needs Hotel Band, Guitar Zach. Like, come on. We've got you set up with all shows ready to go. All you have to do is hit DVE.com. Journey, Everclear, and some Pink Floyd coming up.
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It's Abby Krizner. Billy Idol still releasing new music. If you didn't know, 2025's Dream Into It just got a video for the song John Wayne, which you can check out on YouTube. But Billy Idol will be in Berg Thursday, August the 20th. That'll be at the Pavilion at Star Lake. Billy Idol, DVE.

0: 102.5 DVE, your home of the Steelers, which, of course, we got the boys back in action at St. Vincent College in Latrobe starting Tuesday, July the 28th. So 20 days away from camp here. First practice that's going to be open to the public is going to be the following day. That'll be on Wednesday, July the 29th, 11 a.m. So if you're thinking about maybe bringing the kids to this one, we were talking about this earlier on the DVE Morning Show with Jeff Conkle. You know, it's like, when's a good time to bring my kids to Latrobe and let them check it out? The first padded practice is Monday, August the 3rd. The Friday night practice is Saturday, August the 8th at Latrobe Memorial Stadium. The final open practice will be Monday, August the 17th. But yeah, things start to feel pretty good around here once we get to training camp. It's Abby Krizner with Metallica and Van Halen up for you next on DVE.
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0: If it was rocket science, if it was brain surgery. Luckily, it's just radio. 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
1: Pittsburgh Pirates pitching phenom Paul Skeens turned pitchman on Tuesday morning at the Sheet Station in Shaler. Skeens made a surprise visit to the station to unveil Pirates jersey patch sponsor Sheet's new partnership with Nathan's Famous Premium Hot Dogs on its nearly 10-inch Big Glizzy, the name of which draws from the Gen Z's social media-driven renaming of the American Summer Food Institution. The 6'6" Pirates franchise cornerstone passed around a tray of sample-sized versions of the Big Glizzy to a few kids, parents, media members, Sheets employees, and police officers assembled by the company and the team to try for themselves. The new made-to-order offering, an oversized plain hot dog that can be customized with various toppings, will retail for a base price of $3.99 at all Sheets locations from June 24th through August, pending inventory.
2: Skeens was quoted as saying, "This is to scale." What? Paul, what? Nothing.
1: Nothing.
3: Actually, they got the girth wrong.
2: He never talks.
4: No, he doesn't say
3: anything.
2: He just kind of smiles.
3: Here you go. That is a, will you pass out hot dogs? How big are they?
1: Well, this is all in the trim. It says earlier in the morning, onlookers had been conversing in a hushed anticipation about Skeens' pending appearance. And when he finally arrived to take the glass domes off, a few hot dogs positioned in front of him on the food counter, he came in hot. "Yeah, it's a hot dog," he said with a good-natured grin.
3: He's so humorless. I like how nonplussed he is about everything. He just doesn't care.
2: So, yeah, it's a hot dog. You eat him.
1: Cool.
2: Yeah.
1: Cool, guys.
5: The assembled media. Yeah. Imagine covering that at 8 a.m. Hey, it's a hot one down at Sheets. Get out there.
3: They won't send media anywhere, but they will send, go down to the Sheets, take a picture of the guy giving 10 inches out.
2: Can you be more specific?
5: And Paul Skeens.
3: Anyways, good for Paul Skeens. 10-inch hot dog?
1: 10-inch hot dog.
3: So it's not a foot long, not quite a foot long.
2: But still more than enough.
3: Yeah.
1: More than enough.
5: Sheets tells everybody it's a foot long.
2: Right. Yeah. I'd like to see Carmen Majinski pass out a hot dog like this.
6: DVE.

Van Halen on DVE, which Michael Anthony, formerly of Van Halen, is going to be a part of that rock and roll fantasy camp, which is going to be in Hollywood. That's November the 12th through the 15th. And so Michael Anthony, a part of the festivities, along with Warren D. Martini of Rat, also Night Ranger's Brad Gillis, and Kenny Aronoff. Simple Minds.